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Dressed in black from head to toe, his face eternally hidden, he was the most evil being in the universe. Commander of the Death Star, the Dark Lord of the Sith, whose very name brought fear to the bravest of men, Darth Vader. Darth Vader is back. Star Wars is back. 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

from 1959. That's Jackie Davis at the Hammond Organ and Heat Wave on the Retro Cocktail Hour. It's from Jackie's album, Hammond Gone Cha-Cha. I'm Daryl Brogdon, and you are at the Underground Martini Bunker, home of the Retro Cocktail Hour, where the music is always served up shaken, not stirred. Hope you stick around, because in a bit, it's Mr. Bongo at Hollywood's Garden of Allah. Also, the awesome conga player Sabu, who made his professional debut at the age of 11. Plus, the exotic sounds of Martin Denny, Cosmic Hypnotique, and the Waitiki Quartet. But wait, there's more. We'll hear from the traveling Wilburys of exotica music, the Surfmen, who only did two albums that featured some of the best musicians on the West Coast. 99 and 44 100% groovy. This is the Retro Cocktail Hour.

That's Mr. Bongo, Jack Costanzo and his band with the sweet and lovely cha-cha-cha from an album called Bongo Fever, 1959, here on the Retro Cocktail Hour. This was recorded at the Garden of Allah, a famous hotel in West Hollywood where the stars like to hang out. Around the time this record was made, however, the hotel was sold to a savings and loan, and they bulldozed the entire place to make way for a branch bank. Progress, you know. Before that, Tito Puente and his orchestra, El Bajo, from the album Mucho Cha-Cha-Cha. Thank you for being here at the Underground Martini Bunker. I'm Darryl Brogdon, and later we'll hear Esquivel and his orchestra, plus Cosmic Hypnotique, a band that plays psychedelic exotica and space jazz. Next, Martin Denny from Aphrodisia with a tune written by Ralph Ranger, originally for a movie called Bolero. In 1934, George Raft played a nightclub dancer named Raoul, who's determined to make it in show business, whatever the cost. He and Carol Lombard danced to this tune in the film. It's called Raftero, and it's on the Retro Cocktail Hour.

There's one by the great conguero Sabu Martinez. Flamenco Ain't Bad on the Retro Cocktail Hour. It's from the album Jazz Español, 1961. Before that, Juan Esquivel and his orchestra with Port-au-Prince. This was 1957, a recording that Esquivel made in Mexico. And right before his classic album for RCA Victor, Other Worlds, Other Sounds. So glad you made it in for this round of the Retro Cocktail Hour. I'm Daryl Brogdon. Our online home is retrococktail.org, where you can join our mailing list, enter a CD giveaway, and listen to the show on demand. My email is host@retrococktail.org, and I'm on Twitter at @KPRBrogdon. Now back to 1955 and one of Les Baxter's finest, Tambu. At this point, we were still 2 years away from the so-called exotica craze, which officially began with Martin Denny's first album. Although without Les Baxter, who can say if any of it would have happened? From Tambu, this is Havana on the Retro Cocktail Hour.

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0: Hey, Doc, look. Look, Doc. Give me that again, will you? Who's going to get them?
1: The Helots.
0: Who are they?
1: Listen, Sucky, you ever been broke?
0: Sure, mostly often.
1: All right. You're walking along. Not a nickel in your jeans. You're free as the wind. Nobody bothers you. Hundreds of people pass you by in every line of business. Shoes, hats, automobiles, radios, furniture, everything. And they're all nice, lovable people. And they let you alone. Is that right? Then you get a hold of some dough and what happens? All those nice, sweet, lovable people become helots. A lot of heels. They begin creeping up on you, trying to sell you something. They get long claws, and they get a stranglehold on you. And you squirm, and you duck, and you holler, and you try to push them away, but you haven't got a chance. They got you. First thing you know, you own things. A car, for instance. Now your whole life is messed up with a lot more stuff. You get license fees, and number plates, and gas, and oil, and taxes, and insurance, and identification cards, and letters, and bills, and flat tires, and dents, and traffic tickets, and motorcycle cops, and courtrooms, and lawyers, and fines, and a million and one other things. And what happens? You're not the free and happy guy you used to be. You gotta have money to pay for all those things. So you go after what the other fellas got. And there you are. You're a helot yourself.

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2: Ever see one of these before?
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2: Good, good. And you know how it works. It shoots bullets at guys. Guys who get bullet shot at them have a habit of dying.
3: Really? Well, then perhaps you'd better not shoot that gun at me.
2: I won't. So gimme.
3: So I ain't got. Well, that is, I...
2: That is, you ain't got.
3: Thanks, Louis. Basic, I ain't a patient man. Hand the stuff over, or
4: I don't have any stuff.
3: Or you get shot.
4: I'd bleed.
3: Who cares?
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episode of Eclectic Dreams Overnight. It's being recorded December 31st, 2025. I'm your host, Jimmy XS.

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We just heard from Model Actress and their song Cinderella. Before that, Anna Van Hauswolf and her song Unconditional Love. This is DJ Jimmy XS. Making a special recording December 31st, 2025, approaching the end.

0: This is Sumac and More Mother doing scene one. And then scene two, The Run. 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
1: They don't believe. You didn't demand more from a democracy of monsters. They told you to turn down that music or they'll shoot you. They told you not to walk, not to run. In their neighborhoods, they'll shoot you, execute you, young, old, friend or foe. We so obedient. At Walmart buying guns just to believe again, just to believe again, just to believe again, just to believe again in a lie that was never true. Does America love you? Does Germany love you? Does Australia love you? Does England love you? Did they love you when they censored your voice? Did they love you when you were getting terrorized and lynched? Did they love you when they took centuries to apologize for enslavement? Are we complacent? These times, pain illustrated. Congress done split their head on pavements and are refusing medical treatment. Like sly stone falling from the sky. This game been broken backs and black eyes. That's why we don't believe. That's why we don't believe.
2: We don't believe. We don't believe. We don't believe.
1: Can't see a future. Educated men on the balcony can't see the shooter. Bankrupting an education system can't find the looters. I blame the House, soulless body of representatives. Can't feel the flames. Can't feel the ghouls and demons eating at they flesh, they brains.
2: So we don't rest.
1: Frankenstein, Austria, just another corpse the devil blessed.
2: Another death vessel.
1: High fidelity H&R block, another cop knocking on our door asking, can we please stop existing? Found my face missing. I

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That we just heard from was Sumac and More Mother doing The Run, which was scene two, and before that, scene one. Earlier we heard Model Actress doing Cinderella and Anna von Haswolf doing Unconditional Love. This is a special Eclectic Dreams Overnight. We're playing some of the best of what 2025 had to offer. I'm your host, Jimmy XS. 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

Tuolumne County. We just heard from Candelabro doing their song Chalice. Before that, Candelabro doing Three White Flowers. 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This is DJ Jimmy Xs. This is Eclectic Dreams. It's that time. Straight up. 12 o'clock. 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
3: So what are we going to do about it?
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6: Let's show Mr. Hooper our accident.
7: Victim identified as Christine Watkins, female Caucasian.
6: Yeah, here's the way we have it.
7: Probable boating accident. The height and weight of the victim can only be estimated from the partial remains. The torso has been severed in mid-thorax. There are no major organs remaining. The right arm has been severed above the elbow, with massive tissue loss in the upper musculature. Partially denuded bone remaining. This was no boat accident. Did you notify the Coast Guard about this?
6: No. It's only local jurisdiction.
7: The left arm, head, shoulders, sternum, and portions of the ribcage are still intact.

this is what happened. It indicates the non-frenzy feeding of a large squalus, possibly Angemana. It indicates the non-frenzy feeding of a large squalus, possibly

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0: It was just zero this morning around 7 o'clock when I got up.
1: Oh, boy.
0: Yeah.
1: Well, it's about 18 here now.
0: Is that right? It's about that here now, I guess, too.
1: Well, it's supposed to be down to about 5 tonight.
0: Oh.
1: So we're having cold weather, too.
0: Yeah. You'll be having spring, though, pretty soon, won't you?
1: Yeah, I can't
0: wait. Yeah, I sure would like to be out there and see all you folks. I think of you all the time. And oh, I'm going to come back one of these days, but it just, you know, it's just hard to explain. Well, I just can't afford it, that's all. Tell the truth about it right now, you know.
1: It's a pretty expensive trip.
0: Well, it's my own fault. I let a lot of money go and didn't know where it's going, you know. I know it went, yeah, but just careless, you know what I mean? That's right. I didn't have a whole lot to watch, but it's...
1: Well, you have to
0: sit
1: up all night and watch it if you
0: have it. Doggone right. If I had a dollar now, I'd sit up all night and watch it. Because Darryl and I'm going to be there right at the wedding.
1: Yeah, Darryl
0: will sing. Oh, that's wonderful.
1: Darryl will sing, and Darryl's
0: two of
1: his kids will be in the wedding.
0: Oh, good.
1: His little boy will be the ring
0: bearer. Yeah.
1: And Vicki and his little girl will be the junior bridesmaid.
0: Yeah. Oh?
1: And I've been working on their dresses, and oh, gee, they're so pretty.
0: Yeah. Oh, that's wonderful. I'd just give anything if I could make it. And I hope Austin Agnes make it. I told them I hope they went, and I just wrote the letter, you know.
1: Yeah, I hope they can come.
0: And they're right there close.
1: Yeah.
0: Of course, it all depends on him. He's sick once in a while. But he's been doing pretty good this winter, you know. Yeah, I forgot your birthday and Gail's birthday. I thought you quit having them, maybe.
1: I have. I wrote on a calendar. I write things on a calendar so I won't forget them.
0: We used to do that, but doggone it, I didn't.
1: I came to my birthday and I won't forget it. I'd like to, but I can't.
0: Yeah, well, I can't either. Well, your mother's door with you tonight, is she?
1: Yeah.
0: And Jimmy and Gail are there. And,
1: yeah, we're all here.
0: And Chris Jean's not. Jimmy and Gail are there. And,
1: yeah, we're all here.
0: And Chris Jean's not there.
1: No.
0: Well, you tell her

0: I'll wait.
1: I know it. Yeah, and I know you go to church a lot, you know. Yeah, well, that's what I could be doing too all the time, but I've been going for a while. I'm gonna, well, I knew you used to be lie about anything, isn't it? That's all. I went some. I like to go to church, so it ain't because I don't like to go, just because I don't go. That's all I can say, you know. I know when I'm home, I went all the time. I never miss. Even if I go on a visit, I go. Well, you see, I went back there too. I went with you and all of this. Oh yes. Oh yes. I like the churches. I like the Protestant churches. It don't make a lot of difference, Irene. Of course, I'm a Baptist. You know, I was raised a Baptist. Well, we was all raised up as a Baptist. Yeah. Well, I'm going to have to go. I hope I get to see you folks before too long. Yeah, and I sure had a good time when I was there last time. And I don't know how this is going to come out. I got you on tape recorder. I don't know if it's going to come out all right or not. Yeah. I don't know if you talked loud enough or not. But anyway, I got a call from California that is sometime back. It came out pretty plain. Yeah. Well, I'm just trying it out. If it's any good, I'll send it to you. Well, I just thought we didn't say anything wrong anyhow, so, you know. But yeah, I didn't try to get somebody bragging or talking bad, you know, when they get them on the tape recorder. But, well, you tell everybody hello from me, Irene. And boy, it just seems like you're right here at me right now. Only I can't see you and I can't touch you, so. And yours is too. You're right here, it wouldn't be any plainer. You don't, sure don't. Think how far away, who ever thought you and I'd ever talk this far away? Especially on tape recorder. I'm going to see how it turns out, and I'll let you know. Well, Irene, I ain't going to keep you up all night, so. You tell all of them hello for me, and God bless you and all of you. You bet you. Well, I do too. Well, it's real nice talking to you. Good night, Irene.

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0: Chinese camp. Maloney's. Jamestown. This is the Eclectic Dreams Overnight.
1: The prompt at 650 is showing both sides of the picture.
0: I'm your host, Jimmy XS.
1: The other day, you read an article lampooning automated library systems and extolling a magnificent new information system called BOOK, as opposed to IBM's KWIC and SDI. I've gotten the profs of 802 and 650 interested in what the other is doing.
0: This is a special year-end edition of the Eclectic Dreams Overnight. We're recording this.
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0: On the 31st of December, 2025.
1: Literature or other sources of information can be thought of as points on a plane which have distances from one another corresponding to how distant they are from one another relevance. You can also bring users into the picture.
0: Some of the very best releases. This is Pricks

lipstick of the highest quality in a color exactly matching this approved color swatch. It all begins here, in a small beaker on a tiny scale, a matter of grams and drops. Raw materials are weighed and melted to form a base. Now the pigments. We spoke before of art and experience. Here is an example. How many colors, and which, and how much, will make the precise shade? Carefully weighed amounts of buff. Various shades of red and white are added. In this test batch, four distinctly different

0: Max them as small, Bill. The whole mixture is ground down to infinitesimal size so that the color will be distributed evenly throughout the lipstick until the consistency is as fine and smooth as the red clover honey.
1: FM.
0: An example of the quality within Avon quality. Then it comes here, and all air is vacuumed out of the mixture. See it? That's the air coming out, assuring perfect consistency and smoothness. And now, the mix is poured into the sample mold. Will this be the color? The very first try? When it cools, we will know. Now the mold is broken. The chemist handles the lipsticks to test their texture. He compares his color with the standard. The verdict? Not quite right. So he will try again. Not many more times, though, for these men are too expert. And soon they have the color. And these sticks will be used as color control samples all through the production process.
1: And their song, April.
0: They have the color to everyone's satisfaction. But this is only the beginning.

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2: The legend of Frankenstein once again brings terror and nightmare to the screen in Lady Frankenstein. Joseph Cotten is Baron Frankenstein.
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You know, that was the time I was most frightened, waiting for my turn. I'll never put on a life jacket again. So, 1,100 men went into the water. 316 men came out. The sharks took the rest, June the 29th, 1945. Anyway, we delivered the bomb.

hot to the touch. 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

every day, more of the same, playing a game in a cage. I'm making my break, taking my aim till everyone know me by name. I kick it in triplets, mimicking Kendrick. Kids, are you listening? No, never derivative, always definitive, integral, equal to none. We're told our vote will count, I know they'll let us down for lines above the fold until we're underground, overdosing on the socials, void of real emotion.

0: Oh, I'm old, but I'm awfully tough. 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Oh, I'm old, but I'm awfully tough. And the girls, they all say, in their jolly old way, he's old, but he's awfully tough.
1: Where'd you learn that?
0: Oh, that's the end of it. Oh, that's the guy who sang that 40 years ago.

0: You guys go to that Grimes spree show? The one where his kids got...
1: Oh, yeah, of course. Friday the 13th.
0: Oh, what? Yeah, it was on Friday the 13th. Yeah. You guys played it, right?
1: We didn't. No, we just were there.
2: We played the one previously at Avery.
0: Gotcha, gotcha.
1: And then we were booked the 14th at Black Bomb. So okay. We were nice to the county and didn't bother
0: and do
1: playing double two shows games. Night.
2: Because, yeah, it's the... The wood metal crowd, if they see you playing one time, they're not going to show up the next time.
0: No, they're there. No, they come out in droves.
2: They can only handle it one night a month at most.
1: Totally.
0: But, yes, that looked fun.
2: I missed the floating child.
0: It? Yeah.
2: I just showed up.
1: I think we were eating pizza back when it happened. But, I mean, I've never been hoisted up into the air while playing a guitar, so that kid's already beat me on the rock star status.
0: So you guys go to Goldfest?
1: This Saturday.
2: I'll be there this Saturday.
0: Yeah.
2: We got Goldfest Saturday, Casey's birthday Sunday, Metal Monday, and Turlock at Utter Place.
1: Ben Deutsch's birthday at Bear Tent as well.
0: Saturday.
2: Pre-Goldfest.
1: I got a couple of things to do, yeah.
0: You're going to have a busy weekend.
1: I always do. And,
2: the
1: more I try to not plan stuff, the more it's just that I forgot that I double booked it already.
0: Yep.
1: You know, and something's already planned.
0: Yeah. Mm-hmm.
1: But that's what keeps life moving. And, you know, you don't get to see Oscar Goldman every day. No. And you don't get to see many of the artists that are at Goldfest almost ever. Like,
0: yeah.
1: There's not a lot of rap shows. I guess most of them might be at the establishment known as the Game Room, which I don't always frequent. But Waterwheel, the best venue in Tuolumne County, just 100%. Only has a few rap shows. And generally, they're just because Oscar Goldman booked it.
0: Mm-hmm. Totally.
1: So with these other, the other local rap and hip-hop artists...
0: They'll play at, like, Black Palm every once in a while.
1: How does the town want more? Are these guys not filling the niche enough, or...
0: I don't know. I can't answer that question, because I am so everywhere at once. Like, I'm either playing with Fatty Cakes in Fresno, or working on LA shows, or Vegas, or... Mm-hmm. So, me playing here is a rarity.
1: Yeah.
0: So they come out, see me, because they love me. I'm on my high horse, and they're all happy about it, you know?
1: Such a high
0: horse. Yeah, and everybody's always happy to see me. So, I'm excited. It's going to be fun. It's the fourth annual. Yeah, and I'm happy that it's still...
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baby. 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
1: Yeah. 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

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Thank you so much. I want to thank all the people from the board and everybody that helped to make this possible. That is allowing us to be able to perform for you. And I want to thank you for requesting us. And I would like to do it again sometime if you would like to have us back. Thank you. Thank you very much. I'd like to say one other thing to you. Lucille, that's my guitar here. You know, we feel very good today. Very, very good. Very, very good. So we have a little tune. One last little tune we'd like to do for you. And it's called Please Accept My Love.

rather be in 6 feet.

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1: KFUT Community Radio is made possible by a generous equipment donation from the estate of Harley Hallett. Harley was active in the local music scene through his band, Sherry and the Psychedelics, as well as his work at the Music Factory Studio in Soulsbyville, where he offered lessons in rock and roll and professional recording services. Sadly, Harley passed in 2022 after battling lung disease. His son Reed reached out to us and donated some of Harley's equipment that is being used in our transmission system today. Harley will be missed, but his love for music and our community will live on.

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0: 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Isn't it just so romantic?
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1: 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They are dedicated to tribal and local economic development through such programs as Matheson Memorial Health Clinics, the Jamestown Hotel, and Chicken Ranch Casino. 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
0: All right. We're going to start this new show. It's called Classical for Beginners. This is the first hour. I'm your host, Jimmy XS. And I'm a beginner in classical myself. And so, is it okay to say this would be like the blind leading the blind? Beethoven was deaf by the time he died, and he had his hearing in the beginning of his writing symphonies, but he started losing his hearing over time. And I think we're going to talk about Beethoven's Fifth Symphony right now, and we're going to listen to it as well, and because it's generally regarded as, one of the cornerstones of all of Western music. So this is a good place to start. And you probably are familiar with the one part of it. It's the opening motif. And a motif is something that it repeats over and over. And it doesn't even have to be, in music. It could be in art or a painting or movies or whatever. And so when this one starts out, it's got this motif that you're probably going to recognize. And I think something that was new here is he took this motif. There's four movements. This was during the classical era of classical music. And all right, like the most popular, or the one when they're talking about eras of classical music, the earliest would be, say, Baroque, 1600 to 1750. Then the classical eras from 1750 to 1820 or so. And that stuff is pretty strict. And then the Romantic era starts around 1820 on to like 1900, and then basically 1900 and until today is just like 20th century or modern classical music. So anyway, Beethoven finished writing his third symphony, I think, and then so he started on this, the Fifth Symphony, and then he was working on a couple other ones at the same time, and then he, I think in 1804 he started writing this, and then he finished in 1808 and debuted it, in December of 1808. So, and it was cold, and he also debuted his sixth symphony as well that same night, and it was a really cold place, and it went on for 4 hours, and so I guess it wasn't really well received at first because people were all burned out and stuff. So this, the Fifth Symphony has four movements, which is like, symphonies, which was one of the most popular, there's sonatas and concertos and stuff. And so the symphonies during the classical era usually had three or four movements. And this is during the classical era, but there's some elements of the Romantic era, which basically Beethoven ushered in, and then with more, you know, expressive and emotional type music, instead of this more rigid and structured stuff going on. And he reintroduces some of the ideas from the first movement in the fourth movement, which was unusual. I don't know if anyone did it before this symphony. And so also it starts, you know, the beginning is the first movement is in C minor, and that is, you know, minor chords are like our darkness and despair and you know, bummer. And then by the time he gets to the final movement of the piece, it's in C major, and he's like, bah, you know, into the light, man, and triumph. That is Beethoven's Fifth Symphony. And so, you know, that was like in 1808, say, he debuted that. And he was actually conducting it as well, the debut. And then, since then, there's been... It's one of the most popular symphonies, really, on Earth, I would think. You know, but there's people, you know, there's the critics, and there's the people who, you know, are fans of classical music, and they're all like, I prefer his Ninth Symphony. You know, a lot of people say that, and it's not even unusual to hear someone say that, so we'll check that one out later. But anyway, this recording is the conductor is Carlos Keibler, and it was recorded in 1975, and this is on the Deutsche Grammophon record label, coincidentally the oldest record label in the world, and so this particular recording is what is referred to as a reference recording, because there's other versions, other symphonies in other cities, you know, performing Beethoven's Fifth. There's many, many. And then, so basically, when there's a new one, these people who are in the know will say, well, how does it compare to Cleaver's performance, you know, conduction in 1975. So it's kind of, you know, conduction in 1975. So they, it's kind of a base point. So we'll, and you know,

And keep your ears open for this motif, man. Something that repeats, right? It's how it starts, and it's still going on at the end. This whole symphony, all four movements, we're going to listen to all four of them, and it's about 30 minutes long. So, you know, buckle in, man. I'm Jimmy XS. This is Classical for Beginners.

0: probably the most famous single theme in music is that which opens Beethoven's Fifth Symphony. And today, the distinguished American composer and conductor, Mr. Leonard Bernstein, is going to show us what this theme and two others from the same symphony meant to Beethoven. When he wrote this symphony, he was going blind, and he'd gone deaf long ago. So he had to trust to his imagination rather than his ears. And Mr. Bernstein will show us how, being a triumphant genius, he was able to do this.
1: We are going to try to perform for you today a curious and rather difficult experiment. We are going to take the first movement of Beethoven's Fifth Symphony and rewrite it. Now, don't get scared. We're going to use only notes that Beethoven himself wrote. We're going to take certain discarded sketches that Beethoven wrote, intending to use them in this symphony, and find out why he rejected them by putting them back into the symphony and seeing how the symphony would have sounded with them. Then we can guess at the reasons for his rejecting these sketches. And what is more important, perhaps we can get a glimpse into the composer's mind as it moves through this mysterious creative process we call composing. Bar in this movement is based in one way or another directly on these four notes, three G's and an E flat. What is it about these three G's and an E flat, three eighth notes and a half note, that are so pregnant and so meaningful that a whole symphonic movement can be born of them? They're three G's and an E flat, nothing more. Anybody could have thought of them, maybe. People have been wondering for years just what it is that endows this musical figure with such potency. All kinds of silly music appreciation theories have arisen. I'm sure you remember some of them from school. That it's fate knocking at the door, that it's the trumpets announcing the judgment day, that it's a bird that sang in the Vienna woods that Beethoven overheard, that it's V for victory. Oh, there are millions of them, and none of them actually tell us a thing. Because the truth of the matter is that the real meaning of this figure lies in all the notes which follow it. In all the notes of all the 500 measures of music that follow it in this first movement. In Beethoven, more than any other composer before or after him, I think, had the ability to find the exactly right notes that had to follow his themes. But even he, with this great ability, had a gigantic struggle to achieve this rightness. And it's that struggle that we would like to investigate. Now, actually, there are two struggles involved that every composer has. One is to find the right notes for themes. The other is to find the right notes to follow themes, to justify these themes as symphonic themes. We're all pretty familiar with the first struggle. We've all, no doubt, seen Schumann and Brahms on the silver screen, laboring over the keyboard, searching for those right notes. We have all been privileged to see Jimmy Cagney impersonating George M. Cohan, I think it was in Yankee Doodle Dandy, sitting over a keyboard dramatically alone on a deserted stage with a solitary work light standing next to him, picking out the immortal notes of Over There. You remember? And then he had it over there, and in came the whole symphony orchestra and 500 voice chorus with the finished product. Well, Beethoven shared in this same struggle in a very real way. We know from his notebooks that he wrote down at least 14 versions of the melody that opens the second movement of this symphony, the melody we know today as this. Versions over a period of 8 years. But here is one of the earliest versions, which is very different indeed. Here's another one, again very different in style and feeling. And after 8 years of experimenting with 12 others, he finally arrived at a solution whereby he combined the most interesting elements, the most graceful elements of all of them, and finally arrived at the one that is familiar to us today. All right, Beethoven has found his theme, but now the fun really begins. Now the big struggle begins, because Beethoven must now find the symphonic entity that must grow out of this theme. And this theme we can understand in its symphonic meaning only after we have arrived at the very last note of the entire movement. Thus, the famous four notes that we heard at the opening are not in themselves susceptible of meaning in the music appreciation sense. They are rather a springboard for the continuity of the rest of the symphonic movement. That, after all, is the real function of what we call form. Form is not a mold for jello into which we pour notes and expect the result to be a rondo or a minuet or a sonata in an automatic way. The real function of form is to take us on a varied and complicated journey. And to do this, the composer has to have a corresponding inner roadmap. He has to know what the next destination is going to be. In other words, he's got to know what the next note has to be. He must convey to us a sense of rightness, a sense that whatever note succeeds the last is the only possible note that can rightly happen at that instant. Now, as we said before, Beethoven had this ability more than anybody before or after him, but it was a great struggle. Now let's try to follow this struggle. To begin with, Beethoven chose to use 12 different instruments to comprise his orchestra in the first movement of the Fifth Symphony. Now, starting at the top of the page of the conductor's score, we find first the flute. Then the oboe. The clarinet. The bassoon. The horn. The trumpet. The timpani. First violin, the second violin, the viola, the cello, and the double bass. Now, of course, the full orchestra is made up of these 12 instruments, multiplied anywhere from 2 to 18 times. As the conductor views this score, his eye has to follow all these 12 instruments simultaneously across the page. However, for his opening few bars, Beethoven did not wish the entire orchestra to be playing, and so he dismissed 5 of these 12 instruments. First the oboe, then the bassoon, horn, trumpet, and timpani. Here is the manuscript, as he started it, with the remaining 7 instruments accounted for. But there is something crossed out, the flute part. So we know that Beethoven, at least for a second, was going to include the flute in his opening. Now, why did he cross it out? Let's hear how it would have sounded with the flute left in. You hear those high piping tones of the flute? They don't seem somehow to fit into the brusque, rude atmosphere of this opening. Beethoven clearly wanted the strongest, most masculine utterance he could get at the beginning of this symphony, and he therefore decided to orchestrate entirely with instruments that play normally in the register of the male speaking or singing voice. The flute, of course, is the instrumental equivalent of a soprano voice, and therefore is intruding here like a delicate lady at a club smoker. So out came the flute. Now let's see how masculine it sounds without him. You see, many of us assume that when we hear the symphony today, it sounds so simple and right that it must have spilled out of Beethoven in one steady gush. But not at all. Beethoven left pages and pages of discarded material similar to these sketches here, enough to fill a whole book. He rejected, he rewrote, he tore up, he crossed out. He sometimes altered passages as much as 20 times. We can see some of those alterations here in this facsimile of the original manuscript score. Look at that. Look at those agonized changes, those feverish scrawls. Why, here it's been crossed out so many times that there doesn't seem to be any room anymore. In fact, there isn't room anymore for the right notes, for the final version, which he had to write down at the bottom of the page as a kind of footnote, leaving it to the copyists to figure out what he meant. I admire and pity those poor copyists. Now, just as contrast, let's look at a score by Igor Stravinsky. Look how neat, how unagonized. It looks almost as beautiful as it sounds. Now, before Beethoven began to write this wild-looking thing, he had been filling notebooks for around 3 years with sketches. We have some of these sketches here, some that he ultimately discarded as not being right. I've been fiddling with the music and trying to figure out what this first movement would have sounded like if some of these sketches had been left in. I've been experimenting, speculating on where he might have intended them for use and how they would have affected the progress of the whole piece. I've come up with some curious and interesting results. Let's see what they are. We already know the opening bars of the symphony, almost too well, I should say. Now, we also know the answer to this. Good. Now Beethoven has made his initial statement. What does he do now? How does he go on to develop it? This is the way he goes on to develop it.

fine. But here is a discarded sketch, which is also a direct and immediate development of those same four notes. It goes like this. It's not very good, not very bad, taken all by itself, but it is a good logical development of the opening figure. Now, what would the music have sounded like if Beethoven had used this sketch as the immediate development of his theme? We can find out easily enough by simply putting it back into the symphony, and then it will sound like this.

There is a difference, isn't there? Not only because it sounds wrong to our ears, which are accustomed to the version we know, but because of the very nature of the music itself. This sketch is so symmetrical. In other words, whatever the right hand does, the left hand imitates in a kind of monkey-like way. This makes for a quality of being static. It doesn't seem to want to go anywhere. And that's fatal at the outset of a journey, especially of a symphonic journey. It doesn't seem to have that mystery and whispered promise of things to come that the right version has. Instead, this sketch music gets stuck in its own repetitions. It just doesn't build. And Beethoven was first and foremost a builder. Now, let's look at another rejected sketch. Here's one that sounds like this. Again, it is based, as all of them are, on the opening four notes. Now, I am guessing that Beethoven would have used it somewhere in this passage.

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0: This is Any Old Town, take 3, swinging Calypso style, man.
1: Oh yeah, that's newest rage.
0: All right, you're rolling. This is Any Old Town, take 4, Waylon.
2: A 1, a 2, a 1.

0: If there is a word that expresses the Washington reaction to the Russian space spectacular today, the word is admiration.
1: The actual getting out of the capsule itself was more or less the next thing to happen.
0: More accurate word might be envy.
2: Soviet scientists are talking now in terms of landing a man on the moon.
1: It was going to happen sooner or later. It was just a question.
0: The Russians started ahead of us in space ventures. They have been ahead. What they did today proves they are
1: the
0: still ahead.
1: The Gemini capsule would certainly be equipped to perform
0: on the fourth flight, which could come late this year. One of the American pilots will step outside.

0: It's that time. Straight up. 12 o'clock. Hey, this is DJ Jimmy XS, and you are listening to KFUT 89.5 FM, Twain Heart, streaming worldwide at KFUT.org.
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2: Today's episode, the official dedication of El Camino Sierra. In the summer of 1910, California Governor James Gillette had accepted the offer of the Inyo Good Road Club to come to the Eastern Sierra and preside over the official dedication of the first segment of roadway that was to be known as El Camino Sierra. I have watched with great interest the action taken by the people of Inyo County for good roads, and I want to compliment them for doing so, said Governor Gillette. I am pleased to note the public spirit of your citizens, and I wish you much success. The governor arrived in Mojave by train on August 30, 1910. After being greeted by proper pomp and circumstance, he was taken by motor caravan to the town of Lone Pine for the night. The governor was presented with a key of massive proportions signifying the freedom of the Owens Valley. It was noted, amongst the favors showered upon the governor and his party that evening, was a liberal supply of watermelons. Well, the next day, the governor and his party continued on to Fred Eaton's poultry farm south of Big Pine for the official dedication. On the occasion of this day's gathering, a metal plaque was unveiled to mark the fact of the first work done on El Camino Sierra. It was noted, the plaque was set in a stone monument containing over 100 specimens of ore donated by Big Pine miners. After the dedication at Eaton's, the party made their way to Bishop that evening for the dedicatory dinner at the Astalia Hotel. It was said the event compared favorably with that of any state banquet and was attended by hundreds of Inyo Good Road Club members and their supporters. All in all, it was quite a celebration and one most fitting for the beginning of a road that was to become so great.
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3: 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But other people already lived in this paradise, healthy and resourceful, living on all that the land provided. By 1524, California's first people numbered more than 300,000, 500 tribes, 90 languages. But suddenly, that ship sat off their coast, and over the next 200 years, the Spaniards came with their religion, their worldly ways, their modern tools, horses, and their guns. For glory, God, and gold, the Spaniards declared. By 1769, they began building missions and marking borders along the wild land. They stomped with their big boots across California, expanding Spain's vast empire, intent on converting and civilizing California's first people. But instead, the Indians were forced to do harsh labor, treated with brutality and thoughtless cruelty. In just 60 years, over 60,000 First Nations people had died of wretched diseases that they had never felt before. Their babies did not survive, and they died trying to escape, viciously killed by the very people who had come to save them. But many retreated into California's rugged mountains and barren deserts to live their lives in tradition. They knew the land, and they were part of it. Mexico rules. In 1827, the new Mexican government expelled Spain from these lands. Native people's tribes were disappearing. Their languages, customs, and traditional ways of living began to dwindle. In 1827, California's first people numbered only 240,000. Rather than thriving, as they had done for 300 generations and more, their numbers now were steadily shrinking. With Mexican rule came the reign of the Californios and their great rancheros, glorious farms, vineyards, and orchards. The families of the rancheros had names that still stand across California. Names like Sepúlveda, Vallejo, Dominguez, Verdugo, Arguello, Serrano. But who did the hard labor on these rancheros? It was still California's Indians, forced into servitude and bondage. Many protested. Wars for freedom even broke out. Over the next 30 years, ever more First Nations people died from disease, starvation, heartless cruelty. By 1845, California's native population had dwindled to less than 75,000. More than 165,000 gone in less than 30 years, reduced by three-fourths of their original numbers. Imagine an orange cut into four pieces. Now quickly throw away three pieces. Hurry! You only have one left. And that is all that was left of California's first people. The Gold Rush. When the world rushed in for gold and California joined the great union of these United States, there was no justice, no saving grace to protect California's first people. Not only disease and hardships, but now the new California Yankees simply wanted to get rid of the Indians and not just force them out, but murder them. During its gold rush heyday, the town of Marysville, California, paid a bounty for Indian scalps. Children were kidnapped. Massacres of entire villages plagued the land. In less than 10 years, another 55,000 Indians had been killed, bringing the number of First Nations people in this land of plenty and beauty down to fewer than 20,000. As the gold rush quieted. In 1900, as a new century rolled across the world bringing great promise, California's Indians numbered less than 6,000. Generations of families gone. Wise knowledge of how to live in harmony with the earth gone. Languages, whole tribes gone. And stories lost forever. All gone.
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4: Hi, we had a Bigfoot sighting at our cabin in, Groveland, and

0: just sounds familiar, actually. Oh, wait. I think we see him again. Oh, why we have to go?
1: Hello. I'm calling from Tracy, California. My name is Patrick. I'm a friend of David Allen, Dave Simmerly. And I was talking to him the other night, and I wanted to know what time the his program is going to come on. He told me today on Friday, but I'm not sure of the time. Anyways, I don't see no schedules or nothing, and I'm trying to find out what time he's going to be on his program. Thank you.
2: 911, what are you reporting?
3: I got a strange going on out here. Something just killed my dog.
2: Something killed your dog?
3: My dog went flying through the air over the tree. I don't know how it did it.
2: Okay.
3: Damn it, I'm really confused. All I saw was my dog coming over the fence, and he was dead when she hit the ground. I didn't see any cars. All I saw was my dog coming over the fence.
4: Yo, my name's Oscar Goldman, and I have a show coming up. I have an album release party coming up. And I want everybody to be there. We got Problems playing from out of town. It's going to be a great show. We got special guests, hashtag money. I think that's how you say their name. Either way, I'm releasing my album. It's going to be on June 18th. All right, it's a Thursday night, $10 at the door at the Waterwheels in Columbia. I hope to see everybody there. It's going to be a great time. Such a high horse is on its way.
5: 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That's right, let's go to the Foot Phone and see what our community has to say. You can reach the Foot Phone with your community update at 209-877-KFOOT.
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laying in bed one night and I said, I'll just quit, to hell with it. 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

0: Yeah, we're going to get down into the basement. Yes, broadcasting from the historic Casino Dome overlooking beautiful downtown Sonora. But we're going to be here in our basement studio, so we don't get much of a view. Okay.
1: That's okay. Here's looking at you, Dave.
0: All right. Well, it's Memorial Day weekend.
1: Is it ever?
0: Yeah. So Juliet took a no-tell day.
1: Oh.
0: So she's got a four-day weekend.
1: Ooh, lucky.
0: So, but of course, it's not just a extended weekend or a backyard barbecue. The endless car commercials on television. Although television is kind of dead now, isn't it?
1: Oh, yeah.
0: but it's also to honor those who gave the ultimate sacrifice in service to the country.
1: Yes.
0: So my opinion is we celebrate freedom today.
1: Yes.
0: Now,
1: all looking, the good things.
0: You know, even though most people know what Memorial Day is, but... it's history is shrouded in mystery.
1: That's why we remember it through memorializing.
0: And so we'll talk about the history of Memorial Day here coming up. So make sure you've been enjoying the sunshine.
1: Oh my gosh, yes. I hate being cold.
0: Yeah. But I mean, it eats into you, those UV rays, man. There's been alerts.
1: True.
0: I felt like the other day, and it wasn't that it was that hot, but when I got directly out in the sun, it was like I was in Arizona.
1: It zaps you.
0: Yeah. All right, but let's welcome the sun.
1: Yeah.
0: Sunshine daydream, right?
1: Mm-hmm.

0: Well, that wasn't the song I wanted to play, but...
1: It was nice.
0: It was nice. Yeah, I could just see myself driving down the road and mellowing me out. So, you know, like they... once you transcend, you know, go into that Buddha state, the only person that's stuck in traffic is everyone else. You're free. You know?
1: You're one with everything.
0: So we were talking about trains.
1: Yes.
0: Are you going to be taking a train to Florida?
1: No, I'm going to get a plane to Florida.
0: But I'll
1: probably take the train to the Bay Area like I do.
0: Oh, okay. You got stuck in the Bay Area because the commuter train broke down, right?
1: Yeah, that was an adventure.
0: Okay.
1: But I managed.
0: Well, you know, the train is what built America.
1: Yes.
0: And it's all breaking down now. I don't know how the state of Amtrak. I remember taking the California Zephyr, and it was beautiful.
1: No, I love a train.
0: Sleeping in the sleeping car, have the waiters come and serve you your meal.
1: Go on a train-cation vacation.
0: Now
1: we've had fun on trains.
0: You go into the plexiglass room that has
1: the cool view.
0: Yeah, so you could look to everything.
1: Yes. No, that's fun. I want to take the train ride up to Arcata. I hear that's a really fun ride.
0: Have you ever been on the history train, the Railtown history train?
1: Yes.
0: Yeah, it's coming up Saturday through Monday. So the one thing that I noticed, though, is if you want to get the most out of the interpretive experience of the costume characters bringing figures from history to life aboard the excursion train, sit towards one of the back cars. Elsewise, the sound of the engine and the horn just going to blast you out.
1: That's Dave's tip of the day.
0: Tip of the day. Yeah, well, I enjoy the... So trains are going to be leaving at 10:30, noon, 1:30, and 3 on Saturday and Sunday, and 10:30 and noon on Monday. I didn't realize everything's closed, you know.
1: Yeah, kids are out of school on Monday. You might as well take them on a train ride.
0: Yeah, so you can hear stories of Chautauqua, people impersonating Mark Twain, Grizzly Adams. Grizzly Adams lived up here. He ran a hotel in Jamestown, didn't he? Keith, you should know. Grizzly Adams. He lived up here.
2: I think he
0: helped run a hotel or something up here.
1: Or he ran the Bear

0: tent saloon. Tent, yeah.
1: I don't think that's true, but I don't know if what I said was true either.
0: Interesting history there.
1: Yeah.
0: Well, there was a tent made out of a bearskin.
1: No, and it was one of the big trading posts.
0: Mm-hmm. So you have the Bear Tent Brewery in Jamestown,
1: which is not only housed in a historic building, mm-hmm. but is reminiscent of an older tradition.
2: Got the big iron doors, yes. My call.
1: Yeah.
0: Yes.
1: Yeah.
0: Classic. And they do pretty good beer there.
1: So
0: not bad.
1: So we're going to have Gary Cooper, Mae West, because of all the movies that were made. We're going to have one of the survivors of the Donner Party.
0: Oh, wow.
2: Oh, really? But,
1: well, yeah, impersonating the. Yeah, these are the costume characters and the interpretive history, living history program. And I enjoyed it. I learned something. Did you know the first female president of a railroad was up here? That's kind of a big deal, right?
0: That is cool.
2: You know, Dave is a plethora.
0: Oh, yeah, no.
2: History.
0: Dave is a teacher.
1: Well, anyway, you can get aboard the history train. On the boat.
0: What are the times on that again?
1: It is 10:30 noon, 1:30 and 3 on Saturday and Sunday, and 10:30 and noon on Monday.
0: Well, there's something to do. Nice.

0: All right. Did I get that right? So,
1: All right.
0: We actually have the guy that wrote and performed that song sitting right there.
2: Oh, who's that?
0: That's Mr. Keith Burrow.
2: Hello, Dave.
0: All right.
1: Hello.
0: Hello.
2: And
0: welcome to our show.
1: I was distracted. I wanted to show you a picture of my guitar and my cat. So.
2: Oh, you got two
0: guitars.
2: One that you plug in and an acoustic.
0: Oh, talking about guitars and cats, there will be a benefit for cats.
2: For cat playing guitars?
0: Jazz Cats 2 coming to the Water Wheel Saloon May 29th.
1: Nice.
0: And it's a benefit, and it's going to be jazz fusion on the bass with beatnik poetry.
2: See what I mean? He's a plethora of knowledge for this area.
1: He is.
2: Dave knows everything that needs to be known for the Tuolumne County.
0: What to know about where to go.
1: He's the
0: here
1: guy
0: on the Friday afternoon traffic jam. Well, wait a minute. You got some knowledge that I don't have.
2: What is that?
0: Well, what's up with the Bigfoot Festival?
2: Well, the Bigfoot Festival is coming. It's coming sooner than you think. It's coming at July 17th, 18th, and 19th. And
0: all right.
2: This year it's going to be in downtown Twainhardt at the ball field.
1: Woohoo!
2: We're looking forward to it. We're expecting a bunch of people, a bunch of families to come out and have a good time. We're going to have all the usual family kind of stuff as usual. And we're also going to have the Bigfoot Symposium again, hosted by Jerry Hine and I believe the other pair from down there in Jamestown are going to be there. Bob and Kathy Strain.
0: All right. You strained that one out, didn't you?
2: I strained it out.
0: Listen, is this the sixth annual?
2: This is the sixth annual.
0: The sixth annual.
2: Sierra Bigfoot Music and Art Festival.
1: They're dirty bugs.
2: Beautiful downtown Twainhardt. Actually, now that we're in Twainhardt on K-Foot, right?
0: That's right.
2: I'm looking for some businesses in Twainhardt that want to help sponsor the event, too. So.
0: Well, that's what you're here for.
2: You can find us on Facebook or at BigfootMusicFest.com as well. And get a hold of me. I'm looking for some sponsors from up there. And,
0: well, you know, that 108 Quarter has actually adopted the big guy as their official animal.
2: Oh, it's getting more and more popular. Well, of course, 108 is where everybody's seen him, right? So,
0: yeah.
1: Yes.
2: That's the, there's been
0: but
2: a
0: I
2: lot.
0: Went to, like, I got a hamburger downtown. It was like the Bigfoot restaurant. Was that where the old Cup is? What's the name of that place? Just, you can get Bigfoot keychains.
2: Oh, yeah. He's getting more and more popular, actually.
0: Okay, now, there's a connection between this weekend and the Bigfoot Festival. There's going to be a Bigfoot scavenger hunt.
2: Oh, yeah. I heard about that.
0: So
2: the Twainhardt Chamber of Commerce is putting that on?
0: Yeah, Embrace the Local.
2: Yes, hug a tree.
0: So that's Memorial Day weekend through the Sierra Bigfoot Music Festival.
2: Yeah, until the festival, yes. They're doing a thing where there's a little Bigfoot hidden in some of the stores or one of the stores. You know the details on it?
0: Well, it's still a little shrouded in mystery, just like the big guy himself.
2: I think you could probably go to the Chamber of Commerce in Twainhardt. And find that information out.
0: Well, I know that you show up to a local business. That's you're going to stop at the. I would suggest stopping at the strawberry store for sure. And and then you'll see you spot the Bigfoot in participating businesses. You either scan the QR code or check in,
2: or take a picture of yourself with it and tag them or something. I shouldn't even be talking about it.
0: Scan the QR code.
2: Okay.
0: And then you complete the check. You got your check-in form, and each time you see one, you put a check by it. Yeah, there's got to be some way to...
2: Yeah, I think when they're giving away prizes, too, you're eligible if you
0: first take a
2: picture and then post it on your social media or something.
0: First person to find all the Bigfoots, big feet...
2: Big either way,
3: the Bigfoots, ones.
2: Bigfoots work.
0: Wins the grand prize. Now, exactly what that grand prize is.
2: I don't know. Maybe they're giving away tickets to the Bigfoot Music Festival.
0: Well, I think...
2: I think actually they are, because I think my...
3: That makes sense.
2: My beautiful wife dropped off a couple tickets for them, so I think that could be happening. I should...
0: Well, I think that's going to be announced at the Sierra Bigfoot Festival.
2: Oh, okay.
0: The winner. That's the conclusion of the game.
2: Oh, okay. Well, I'm happy to have the Twain Hart Chamber of Commerce participating in the fundraiser.
0: Oh, yeah, it's like, it's a thriving business up there in Twain Hart.
2: Last year, we moved to the casino, and God bless them, we moved over there, and the tribe's been so behind us all the time, all the way at Black Oak Casino. And we were out there, and it just didn't. It wasn't quite the same.
0: No, it wasn't the same.
2: Wasn't quite the same. Mm-hmm. But we
0: and bless their souls.
2: We gave it a shot. And,
3: yeah,
2: and as a matter of fact, I'd like to thank them again, because this year they've elected to help sponsor us as well, even though we're not having it there. But we will be there.
0: I missed the...
2: We will be there later, because Nancy's Hope is doing another concert.
0: Oh, yeah.
2: Year,
0: boy, those have become a real...
2: And actually, I'm supplying the stage for that. I got another stage besides the Bigfoot stage. I got a smaller stage.
0: Everybody seems to be... everybody's announcing their summer schedules throughout the county. You know, the up in Tuolumne. I love those Wednesday.
2: Oh, right. That's a
0: concerts,
2: fun time.
0: Yeah.
2: And they get a big turnout. You know, there was a big thing there for Tim McCaffrey had a big to-do.
0: Yes, that is correct.
2: And the Brothers Strong played.
0: Tiffany Rose.
2: She's going to be at the Sierra Bigfoot Music Festival on Saturday night, along with the Sam Chase.
0: All right.
2: They'll be both playing on Saturday night.
0: So you finally caught him, huh?
2: Who's Sam Chase?
0: Yeah.
2: No, he's been there the last 3 years.
0: Oh. I just thought you had a chase.
2: I don't know if we'll have another one without him. He's such a good guy. He's such a fun guy to play, to listen to.
0: Well, great.
2: Little good audience participation with that guy.
0: Getting everybody involved.
2: Gets everybody wound up. Yeah, ever seen Sam Chase?
3: I think so.
0: So it's interactive.
2: It's interactive.
3: Because I was at the Bigfoot Festival before, memories, yeah.
2: Sometimes a little blurry, maybe.
3: Yeah, I'm not saying much.
2: So we've got a lot of good food vendors again, as usual.
3: Oh, hell yeah.
2: And Leslie Collier is taking care of the... we're also looking for more of the art vendors, too, as well. You can look at on our Facebook page this year, a Bigfoot Music Festival on Facebook, and there'll be a link to Eventony is where we have the sign up to get a booth, to have a
0: booth. Did K-Foot get their booth yet? Reserve their booth yet?
2: I don't know, but they've got one reserved in perpetuity.
0: All right.
3: So local artist people, get your art out there.
2: Absolutely.
3: This is your opportunity to shine. Gather your artwork and get on board.
2: Yeah, have a booth and sit down in the park. It's not a bad job, you know, sitting there in the shade listening to music all day.
3: Oh, it's so fun. I love the Bigfoot
0: Festival. If you believe in your item...
3: Mm-hmm.
2: Yeah, there'll be other people there to believe in it with you, you know, that's for sure.
0: If we all believe in one another.
3: Bring some bubbles, have some kind of
2: there'll
3: fun
2: be bubbles,
3: activity.
2: I'm certain
3: I love
2: of it.
3: That. Yeah.
2: We have somebody
3: I did face
2: who takes
3: painting
2: care
3: before.
2: Of events for the children and stuff.
3: Gotta there's have a, face painting.
2: There's a whole, yes, there, that'll
3: gotta
2: be there.
3: Have
0: oh, yeah, the children's corner.
2: There's a whole little section that's for the kids.
0: With hula hoops and
2: they're
0: bubbles.
2: Over, yeah,
0: and
2: they're all running around.
0: Circus games and face
2: and
0: painting.
2: Be, I believe there'll be yoga in the morning.
3: There should be Bigfoot Craft Corner. That'd be
0: everyone. That's what it is.
2: Last year, and I imagine they're going to have it this year, too, during the Bigfoot Symposium, which is 11 till 2 on Sunday, Bob and Kathy Strain had a thing where the kids could put their footprint in the sand.
0: Oh, yeah.
2: and then and make a casting of their footprint, and they'll be casting from actual Bigfoot there, and then a bunch of other stories and stuff. A lot of experts from around the country will be there, and that always goes over quite well. Yeah, actually.
0: I mean, it's
3: so fun.
0: They were going to make a demonstration collecting scat.
3: Shit. Always put your gloves on.
2: Yeah. They couldn't Dave find the volunteer. I didn't say that. Dave said that.
0: But they couldn't find the volunteer.
2: On the other side of the room, innocent.
3: That's hilarious.
0: Well, so anyway, the Bigfoot Scavenger Hunt, Memorial Day weekend through the Sierra Bigfoot Music Festival. Participating businesses all along Highway 108. From Soulsbyville to Strawberry and beyond.
2: And beyond.
0: And it really is going to be beyond. He says they've really extended the range, so I don't know what high country business is up 108. But,
2: the range, you mean for the station?
0: No, the station's supposed to be all Tuolumne County now.
2: Right.
0: That's kind of not true, but sort of
3: right.
0: True.
3: Ending? Yeah.
0: Like, we covered downtown on KAAD.
2: Right.
0: And they're supposed to be hitting the rest of the county because they can't get into Sonora. It's really weird.
2: You know, I can get it, and it goes down to towards Modesto and stuff, right? At least to Oakdale, I'm sure.
0: K-Foot or KAAD?
2: K-Foot.
0: Yeah, K-Foot goes good in the valley.
2: Yeah, and then...
0: But up here, neither station can hit Columbia.
2: Can drop, yeah, because you can't drop in over the hills, right?
0: So this fall, the FCC is going to be issuing, I don't know what they are, repeaters?
2: Yeah, a repeater.
0: So we can hit Columbia.
2: Oh, that's good. Yeah. That's good.
0: That'll open a whole new market to me.
2: Oh, yeah.
0: But right now, we're in the
2: prime. Oh, it's
0: going to
2: be a repeater for KAAD as well?
0: Well, whoever gets there first is community radio. Now, we're simulcasting. We're simulcasting right now.
2: I got you. Okay.
0: But, see, we can feed them, but they can't feed us because we're an LP. They have some kind of educational status because we originally got the license educational, but it's full power.
2: Oh, for those of you who aren't from right around here, we just got a brand new radio station.
0: Twain Heart Radio Station,
2: it's
0: K-Foot.
2: KFUT.
0: That's right.
2: And it's a 89.5
0: That's
2: FM.
0: Right. And it took us 3 or 4 years and many thousands of dollars. And I want to thank the people of Motherlode Community Radio for getting the ball running and actually getting the license. And then I want to thank the Greater Good Collective for accepting the pass off and bringing it on home. You know, they talk about
2: beautiful thing. Such a beautiful thing.
3: Yes.
0: Yeah, it's like community. It's a relay sport. You know? So, and hopefully it'll be carried on from there.
3: Yeah.
2: So, you know, we have the historic stage for the Bigfoot Festival. That was Bill Graham's stage that had everybody on it. The Grateful Dead, Jimi Hendrix, Janis Joplin, and everybody.
3: The famous stage.
2: We also got a new stage that's smaller and a little bit more portable. And I got that available. Like I say, I'm going to use it for Nancy's Hope. Does a charity thing in September. All the way in September, but I just been rebuilding that smaller stage, so it's going to be available soon.
3: So awesome.
0: I just had this picture in mind. It says I have a smaller stage, and it's like, you know, stagecoach, a mini stagecoach.
2: Yeah, it's a sports stage.
0: Okay, so, Tent B. So, do you have some of the headliners or some of the
2: bands? I just mentioned Sam Chase.
0: Accept no imitation.
2: Actually, I believe he's going to be there with a trio this year.
0: All right.
2: And then of course, on Friday, I think my band's going to play on Friday.
0: Well, that's good.
2: But it might be Saturday. I'm not sure yet. Okay. I'm still working on it.
0: Working on the schedule.
2: I know we got... On Friday night, we're going to have the Neighborhood Sound, of course, which is a big one. Big local band that's...
0: I have it right
2: really
0: here.
2: ...really bad.
0: Thing is when you record...
2: I mean it bad in a good way.
0: No, yeah.
3: Yes.
2: And the band North Fork is also playing on Friday night.
0: So those are the usual suspects.
2: Yeah, and then on Saturday night, the main people will be, or Saturday in the evening, I can say for sure that we have Tiffany Rose and the Outlaw Hearts.
0: Okay.
2: And the Sam Chase. Ona Stewart will be there.
0: Oh, okay.
2: Scott Patrick will be there. Your friends Harp and Harp will be there at some point during the weekend.
0: So you're pulling on the local and... Well, they recorded their little album there in our studio.
2: It's your other studio over here, right? And then Ira Walker is going to be back this year, I believe. And who's the other guy with Richie?
0: I don't know, so it sounds like the usual
2: suspects.
0: And
2: of course, we'll be closing the entire festival with the one, the only, Wet Meadow.
3: I was going to ask, is Wet Meadow going to be there?
2: They close the festival every year. We have them, they clear the field for us.
3: It was awesome.
2: But they're losing their touch, because last year...
0: Everybody wanted to stay and watch.
2: They played, and then they were done, and everyone was still there. And I was like, you guys are losing your touch. The first year, I warned everybody. I always warn everybody before they play, and then
3: you're about to get your brains melted.
0: And it's, to me, when I saw them, it was more of performance art.
2: It is
0: than music itself.
2: It has to be seen to be appreciated.
0: You can listen to some of the stuff late at night. Jim Thompson does the Heavy in the Hills. And they'll play
2: on the station?
0: On K-Foot.
2: Yeah. I hear a lot of good music on K-Foot, but I came down here today in my wife's car, and her antenna's broken off, so I can't get it.
3: Mm.
2: But I can get it at my house.
0: And the antenna will grow as the money grows.
2: Oh, right. Oh, really?
0: Yeah, I think... I don't know what the status is right now, but in the beginning, they... made the agreement with the FCC, says we're working on getting the antenna. Who's that gal that does those kind of circus ring acts? Well, anyway, she climbed up to the pole to attach.
2: Neither one of us is quite as knowledgeable as you are.
3: I don't know.
0: No, these are local talents. Aren't you going to have like strolling something and others?
2: Oh, yeah, we'll be doing... There'll be some type of entertainment like that. Maybe the belly dancers or something, but I'm not sure about
0: the,
2: that.
0: The yet. Fire girls?
2: I don't know if they'll be there this year. We're still working on a few things.
0: So, yeah, because it's... no matter what it is, it's going to be a warm, local atmosphere. Yeah, I miss being in the pine trees. It's just something magical.
3: Yeah.
2: Good music. We'll have Doc's Dogs will be selling dogs. I just stopped at the...
0: Oh, really?
2: I stopped at Wilco and got me a bratwurst on my way here.
0: All right. Well, you can still hear Doc Weldon, Steve Weldon, once in a while still on the radio. Although,
2: so we'll be back. I'll be back in 2 weeks.
0: Okay.
2: To be on the air with you, and I will have the schedule completely finished.
0: And you're coming with back with Zach.
2: Zach's going to be here, and yeah, I might try to get Jerry Hine. If he doesn't come that week, we'll probably come like another week or the week after that, and I'll try to get Jerry Hine and a couple of guys in here to talk about some Bigfoot stuff.
0: Yeah, we'll get. It's always good to like pair people up because. It stimulates crosstalk.
2: Right.
3: Yes.
2: Yeah.
0: If you sit and interview Jerry and you go spill it and then it's kind of silence. But once somebody else starts talking and he'd be damned, he's got to throw in his 2 cents. So then he gets going. So.
2: Maybe we can get Bob and Kathy to come down with Jerry.
0: Kathy won't go down those 4 stairs.
2: Oh, she won't.
3: That's funny.
2: Also going to have one of the bands, I believe on Friday, is going to be Alec LaRouche has a new band called... He just texted me. You could tell I really got my stuff together today.
0: Oh, that's
2: fine. It's called Base Camp.
0: Oh, yes. I've seen him on schedule.
2: Actually, they're playing right now. I just talked to him this morning, and he was about to go on stage at Strawberry, he said. So, is the Strawberry Music Festival going on right now?
0: I think so, yeah.
2: Yeah, he just texted me and said he was about to go on stage at Strawberry.
0: Memorial Day weekend.
2: I assume. Oh, is it? Is that when it always
0: festival.
2: Is? Where are they having that now? Over by...
0: it's up in Grass Valley.
2: Grass Valley.
0: Yeah, that's out of my range.
2: Yeah. I drove over there once to get a goat, or to sell a goat, and it was a long drive.
3: That's a story. I was on my way to sell a goat.
0: Strawberry
2: I drove to Grass Valley, the back road.
0: 30 years or something was here in Tuolumne County.
3: Back road, Grass Valley.
2: Yeah, that sounds like a country
3: song. Got to sell my goat.
0: So, okay, this is
2: the
0: truly...
2: The goat jumped out of the truck and went through the ditch and got hit
3: That's totally a song.
2: Got hit by a model airplane. I don't know what else happened.
3: We got to write
0: kept
3: that
0: the
3: song.
0: Horn.
3: Grass Valley Goat.
0: Grass Valley Goat.
2: And so how long have you been hanging out with Dave? What was your name again? I apologize.
3: Rachel.
2: I'm old.
3: It's okay. Right. You're old Keith.
2: Okay, Rachel. I'll remember your name from now on. So how long have you
3: been hanging out? I've known Dave since I was 19.
2: You have?
3: Yeah.
2: Oh, my God. So he was probably about 60 then?
3: Yeah, he was elder Dave, but less elder then.
0: Right. Yes. Yeah, I knew her dad. I'd come over to visit the family.
3: Yeah,
0: he's part of the family. Adopted me.
2: I mean, yes. Have you been coming in and being on the radio with him? Cool.
3: Yeah, we did a podcast, and we still hang out and do a show once in a while. I love it.
2: Nice.
3: Dave's my old buddy. David.
0: Yeah. So she was co-host for the Enigma Hour there for a while.
2: Oh, yeah. Really? Okay, yeah.
3: Good times.
2: I've, you know, I've recorded all those on podcasts, but I haven't seen them pop up, but I've subscribed to it, and I listened to a bunch of them, but it came on kind of late for me, but now I don't sleep at all.
0: And K-Foot's airing repeats.
2: Oh, yeah.
0: We had over two years.
2: I should have in my phone somewhere, I should have pile of them, every one of them stocked up.
0: Oh, you know what I just thought of? We got an email from a lady that was in here one night, and she was like the healing sound bowl lady.
2: Yeah.
0: And she goes, oh, man, it's like something poked me. And she says, is there anything back there? And she lifted her blouse. And so we could see. And you could see the claw marks just starting to well up with
2: blood. From being
0: blood.
2: In this building?
3: She was
0: sitting right over there.
3: And then scratched her back.
0: But when she said that she heard we were doing a Save the Dome Roof party, and she reminded us or sent that in. I was supposed to call her back and never did.
3: Well, now you have to.
0: And now that I remember?
3: Now that you're remembered, you got to follow through on that, David.
0: Well, Calascaras over in Calaveras County is doing a... paranormal investigation, a ghost tour of the Masonic Lodge in San Andreas.
2: When was that built?
0: 1852, I think.
2: Yeah. There's a lot of old stuff. This building's old.
3: Oh, yeah.
0: Oh, yeah. And this one's already
2: been... When was this building built?
0: 1909. In the Jeffersonian neoclassical style.
2: It's a late model building.
0: Well, I know, but it was really important to the community, and it was during the Greek Revival.
3: Mm-hmm. Yes.
0: So this is the Temple of Learning.
2: Is that what it was made for?
0: Yeah, elementary school,
3: yeah,
0: believe it or not.
3: The whole Greek Revival architecture theme was...
0: And the
3: pillars.
0: Dome.
3: Yeah, the pillars and the dome. And the,
0: so look up Jefferson's house, Monticello, mm-hmm. and he's got the dome and the two wings. What
3: they
0: got
3: were all
0: here.
3: Into Greek stuff.
2: Yeah. Oh, Leslie sent me a thing here with some of the food vendors that are going to be
0: okay.
2: There. We got some Sari Express, S-A-R-I.
0: Is that Japanese food?
2: Mountain. I should know this. Whenever I come in 2 weeks, I'll be more prepared.
0: Well, no, we're not. No pressure, man. No, we're just not, glad you're here, man.
2: Not pressure.
0: Haven't
2: Mountain
0: seen you in a long time.
2: Coffee will be there. Brianna. Sierra's fresh squeezed lemonade.
0: Oh, thank goodness.
2: El Comalon. I think that is probably Mexican food, as I'm going to guess. And
0: they make Cuban sandwiches.
2: Yeah. The whenever I come back in 2 weeks, I'll have everything locked down and I'll have a full list.
0: And crafts people.
2: I just wanted to remind everybody that the Sierra Bigfoot Music and Art Festival is coming July 17th, 18th, and 19th.
0: Now,
3: and they're looking for more vendors.
2: And we're looking for
3: sponsors.
2: More vendors. We're going to be looking for volunteers.
3: So
2: and we're looking for sponsors also especially out of the Twain Heart area, because last year, whenever we were not in Twain Heart, it wasn't anything going on in Twain Heart that weekend.
3: Mm.
2: And then, once again, we got the Chicken Ranch has been a sponsor with us since the beginning, and they're helping us out again.
0: Well, I remember going in there, and they had Bigfoot all over the walls.
2: Yeah, yeah.
0: As a matter of fact,
2: they're not afraid of Bigfoot.
0: One of the most famous legends of the Yaya Lee.
2: Right, that's their name for the Bigfoot, right?
0: By Tom Williams, who was born and raised in Chacachino, there at Jamestown. Chicken Ranch.
2: Oh.
0: Didn't they have Bigfoot all over the walls? I have a picture, a photograph that was taken like in 1913 or something. And it was a slat lumber, you know, like hand hewn, like a little lodge house. And it's in the exact space where the OG bingo parlor, the casino.
2: Oh, yeah. It was right there where the bingo hall is.
0: Yeah. So cool. And you see Tom and Susie Williams sitting by their wagon up in Chicken Ranch.
2: What year was that?
0: Well, when the anthropologists came up to take pictures and stuff of them.
2: So that was in the 1800s?
0: No, this turn of the century, though.
2: So
0: I think the guy first came out like in 1912 or something.
2: Right.
0: In the University of California, everybody came up here because Tom Williams was the storyteller. Okay, so need vendors?
2: Yeah.
0: How about the musicians, local musicians?
2: Well, no, we're good with musicians. I just don't have them all locked down for times and stuff. Yeah. I've got a couple new ones that are going to be there that I'll be announcing it whenever I come back on the 5th in 2 weeks. And there's some good new ones. Actually, I might have one of them's name right here that I've already got locked in.
0: Well, you know who else is looking for vendors is Jamestown Bazaar. And it's kind of late because they're supposed to open in June. I think it's the second and fourth Fridays, or...
2: Oh, have you ever heard of Miss American Pie?
0: Yeah, haven't they played?
2: No, they've never played there before.
0: All right, yeah, I have.
2: But they're going to be there this year. I'm not sure what date yet, but really nice sounding duo. It's two girls that play guitar and sing.
0: Yeah, so, they have a little Friday Night Bazaar at Roca Park during the summer. And I didn't think they're going to have it because they never announced it. Everybody else has announced theirs. But what they need is you got a good chance. Any musician or vendor, you know, you're a local maker, artist, I don't know, baker, selling plants or homegrown vegetables. So it's going to be the first and third Fridays, June. Wow, they're not leaving themselves much space.
2: That's starting right.
0: Yes.
2: Right, that's starting in a couple weeks, right?
0: So they need you.
2: Kelly Flynn's going to be there again this year. And, of course, Leilani's been to every Bigfoot festival there is.
3: And the distractions.
0: It's really weird.
2: Leilani is a distraction.
3: Yeah, she is. My goodness, and the distraction. My dad played with her back in the day.
2: Really?
3: Mm-hmm.
2: What did your dad play?
3: Guitar.
0: Oh, I should play one of his songs. He played with every band.
2: Did he?
0: Yeah, and if someone says, man, our guitarist is sick or out of town, don't worry, we got you covered. What they played, he seemed to be able to just kick in and play along.
2: Oh, yeah, some people are like that. Do you have any neighborhood sound or...
0: This is at the Bigfoot Festival.
2: Oh, you do?
0: Yeah.
2: Why don't we listen
0: well, it's
2: to
0: not
2: that?
0: The best recording.
2: It's them, though. It's from the Sierra Bigfoot Music Festival. Let's listen to that.
0: Uh-oh.
2: It started.
0: I know. But not froze. Well, back to what we were talking about. There it is.

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0: Thank you so much, Bigfoot Ben.
1: So it's the Bigfoot Ben.
2: All right, that was straight out of the...
1: I think that was the first year, maybe?
2: Sierra Bigfoot Music Festival.
1: Recorded live right there.
2: First one. And you know what? As a matter of fact, that's where Tim McCaffrey met Adam Dragland.
1: Oh, yeah.
2: Who started, who have the Neighborhood Sound now, which is one of the more popular bands that we have.
1: And they've been playing as a duo, or?
2: Well, no, they do. Yeah, they came in here and played live. As a matter of fact, I'll probably get him in here before the festival.
1: It
2: won't be hard to talk him into it. He's
3: They like to talk
2: and play. You know?
1: Yeah, especially if it's hometown radio.
2: Yeah. They'll come down. If you guys are out there, text me. Anyways, they're good local guys. You know, they will definitely.
1: I mean, this is community radio's run by and for the community. Yeah. It's supposed to reflect, reinforce, and help create the community that it serves.
2: And you do a good job of it, Dave.
1: And yes. We have. Every community should have their own voice.
2: Yeah, absolutely.
1: I mean, it's supposed to be the people's airwaves. Take the airwaves back. Folk. You know? I mean, there's just a handful of people that own all the media.
2: Right,
1: all those mergers.
2: Yeah. Oh, all of them, yeah.
1: And then they kick out the dissenting voices.
2: Right, yeah.
1: I don't want to be a dissenting voice. Mm-hmm.
3: No,
1: I just want an authentic
2: voice. I want to be a dissenting voice. But that's my right. You want all voices.
1: You look
2: right?
1: Like a rebel. You've been one since birth, maybe. Me, I just want an authentic voice, the voice of the community, the voice of the people.
2: I'm authentically dissentient.
3: Yes.
1: No, one by land, two by sea. They're coming. So.
2: Anyways, thanks for having me stop by. And, I will see you on the 5th. I'll be back. And that's 2 weeks from today, isn't it?
1: Yeah.
2: Yeah. So, and we'll bring some other people in.
1: I'm not good.
2: And I'll have my schedule for the festival.
1: Yeah, that's 2 weeks.
2: Done, and I'll be able to give you a concrete.
1: I can't tell.
2: I'll be able to give you a concrete evidence.
1: I'm chiefly best
3: More
1: at those
3: details.
1: Things are a matter of opinion. numbers have always stumped me. Time and space.
2: I'm not too
1: mean
2: good
1: nothing
2: with,
1: to me.
2: I'm not too good with paperwork myself.
1: Yeah. But you know one thing about numbers? You can count on them.
3: You can't.
2: Oh, come on. Yeah, it would be the 5th. That would be in 2 weeks. You can definitely count on or not.
1: Yeah. Yeah, I just learned, once they came up with the concept of zero. Everything fell into place. Can you imagine that?
2: I don't know how all that zeros and ones work to make computers. Like if that's
1: no, I'm talking about Arabic numerals, which are actually based on Indian numerals. But the concept of zero, you can't make zero in Roman numerals. Starts with one.
2: Right.
1: But what's before one?
3: None.
1: And what turns it into? That's right.
2: None.
1: I mean, that's profound
3: None.
1: Stuff.
2: None. So once again, Sierra Bigfoot Music Festival, July 17th through the 19th. 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It's only $75 for the entire weekend. And then I think Friday's a little cheaper than Saturday, but it's about $25.
1: All right, well, now you're promoting the show, and we're actually not allowed to do that.
2: Oh, I apologize. I take that. Can you push the... Can you
1: the bleep button? No. Yes, okay.
3: You've been warned.
2: I won't do it again. I apologize.
1: No, we don't say specials or come on down or...
2: Oh.
1: Get the 2-for-1 special.
2: No. I was just trying to promote.
1: But a Bigfoot is a community, and it's a culture, and it's a culture up here. So we'll do everything we can to promote that.
2: It is a Bigfoot. Remember the first one?
1: Our arts and culture showcase.
2: Remember the first Bigfoot festival, and at the symposium, they had a map, and you could go they had push pins. You could go put a map.
1: For where you saw it?
2: If you saw a Bigfoot, you could come up and put a pin in the map where you saw it, and there was a line.
1: Yeah.
2: And three of the pins were within a mile of my house.
1: Hey. And there was somebody that had an encounter that weekend that the festival was going on.
3: Ooh, so. Nice.
2: They did? Was that that first year, or was that last year?
1: Oh, I thought it was the first year.
2: Oh, well, maybe.
1: The guy that was working on a house and it peeked over the window.
2: Oh, no, that was that was last year.
1: That was last.
2: The guy was a.
1: That wasn't last year.
2: Then it was the year before.
1: Yeah.
2: But it was a guy who was a home inspector, and he'd never believed in any Bigfoot thing at all. But
1: he was looking out the window.
2: He was inspector, and he'd never believed in any Bigfoot thing at all. But
1: he was looking out the window.
2: He was doing a home inspection in Mountain Ranch.

0: So just according to the Bigfoot Research Organization, the BFRO, Tuolumne County is number two in California for Bigfoot sightings and number three in the United States.
1: In the United States, Only.
0: And it's also the home of the Sierra Sounds.
1: Right.
0: The Moorhead tapes.
1: I can't remember his name now.
0: Ron Moorhead.
1: Ron Moorhead, yeah. One of my buddies, actually, who works with us on the festival, had two sightings up 108. And he had one last year, actually. He was camping up there by Herring Creek. And he was driving down and he saw this. He had been camping there for like a month. And he was driving out and he saw this big burned out tree that he never noticed before, and then all of a sudden the tree started walking.
2: It's like, whoa. I've been to Herring Creek. I love that area. I've gone camping up there many times, and I could believe that because it's wild.
1: Have you ever heard anything? And I know
0: they had a anthropologist out there measuring the Bigfoot nesting site. They're off of Big Hill Road.
1: Well, I've heard that. I've heard from some researchers that Big
0: Hill, Herring Creek,
1: on the other side of Big Hill, you can hear them sometimes.
2: Oh yeah, it's pretty wild out
1: and
2: there.
1: And then
2: I lived on Big Hill for a bit.
1: I did too. I lived on the very top by the song, right up above.
0: Not me. I went out there and got totally lost. I said, "How am I going to find?" I go, "Just follow me." And then it says, "Okay, goodbye." Well, how am I supposed to find my way out? Because she started going down dirt roads. And she
2: wild.
0: Just kept saying, follow the yellow line. And I said, what the heck are you talking about? And I'm on like this bumpy, rutted road. And all of a sudden, it became like graveled. And there was a yellow line.
1: Painted on the gravel?
0: Yeah, you know how it was kind of gravelly. It got eventually paved. Then I finally hit the paved road.
1: The farther you went, the better the road got?
0: Yeah. No, the farther going home.
1: Oh, okay.
0: I followed her.
1: Oh,
0: And then I said, how am I supposed to find my way out? So, hey, and that was the, what was he called? The Sage of Jupiter. Do you know that guy?
1: No, but there's quite
0: Russell.
1: I know a couple characters out there.
2: There's a road that connects Italian Bar Road from Columbia to Twain Hart.
1: Yes,
2: so you go to Italian Bar Road.
1: I've been. That goes through Jupiter.
2: Yeah,
1: I looked at property.
0: So when Columbia College first opened, that was considered student housing.
2: Oh my God.
0: Yeah, people living in teeth. People living in
2: teeth. It's a tree with a rope.
1: People living in a story. You tell me, Ibar Road. That thing is rough, brother. You can't go over 15 miles an hour on that.
0: No, they were living in teepees.
1: There's some colorful people out that way. I have a really scary. Very good friend who lives out there in Jupiter, and they're all colorful out there, I'd say.
2: Off the grid, baby.
1: I live off the grid, but that's off the grid. It's beyond the grid.
0: Oh yeah. So yeah, and beyond.
2: But if you want your space,
1: yes, you can definitely find your space out there. Well, your own space. You got any more music over there, Dave?
0: Well, I...
2: Cue it up.
0: I do have Joe Craven. Well, Grateful Dead.
1: The Grateful Dead.
0: All right, here we go.
1: All right. Thanks for having me over. I'll see you
2: later.
1: Good
2: times.
1: Nice to meet you, Rachel.
2: Nice to meet you. Thank you.

Sunshine daydreamer, walking with the tall trees, going where the wind goes, blooming like a

0: Yeah, heading for the shade a little bit today. Well, it's always nice and shady down here in the basement. I had a mushroom that I was cultivating down here. I do not know if it was of the psychedelic kind or not. It was quite colorful. There's no stalagmites and stalactites growing around. They're going to be the Save the Dome Roof party. It was on the 30th. But they've strung lights throughout the basements. And says, well, we need to light things up. But when he did that, it made it look... I said, well, you can do a ghost tour kind of in the dark because there's just periodic lights. And since it's the dome, the hallway curves. So you don't see the end of the hallway. All you do is just see off into infinity. Nothing ever ends. So he strung lights and it looks spookier than what it did before. You know, I long petitioned for us to have a ghost tours here. And it may happen. But nothing will happen unless we save the dome roof. So the Sonora Area Foundation has actually partnered with many... it was originally built as a elementary school in 1909. And it's been closed now longer than it was ever opened.
1: Wow. That blows me away.
0: So.
1: Time is crazy.
2: So Save the Dome.
0: Yeah, so you can go to SaveTheDomeRoof.com. And the Sonora Area Foundation is going to cost $250,000 just to repair the roof. But
2: it can be done.
0: But yeah, it's a realistic goal and doable, specific goal. And that'll preserve and prevent any further damage to the building because it'll be protected from overhead. Now, what they had done was they did some kind of foam and acrylic. And it's, I guess, sun damage just rotting away. There's a carpet in one of the upstairs rooms that gets the sun that's just turned to dust.
2: Mm-hmm. Yeah, that's what happens. The sun turns us to dust after so long.
0: But it's going to cost $250,000, and the Sonora Area Foundation will match up to half.
2: Nice. Yeah.
0: So that makes it even more...
2: This building is important. It's iconic. You can see it from all over. It's an awesome building. We need to save it.
0: Yes, built in the Jeffersonian neoclassical style during the Greek Revival. It was built as a temple to learning. Mm-hmm. So that shows the civic pride in the city that values education as the beginning of all things. Mm-hmm. Perched high atop a hill, overlooking the entire city. It does. Stands as a temple. They were even aware of how many steps it takes. It's the same as the Temple of Delphi.
2: Oh, wow.
0: Yeah, that's this magical place.
2: It is really cool, and it should be more of a fixture in town for tourists to come see and to know the history of it. We need to trim the trees so it's more visible because it was an iconic part of the view of the town as much as the red churches, but you can't really see it because of the trees.
0: I have a copy of a photograph that was taken, I don't know, 20s. Real early on picture, and it's a hot air balloon flying over the dome.
2: So cool.
0: It is. I'm going to use it as the cover
2: That's
0: for my book.
2: That's a great picture. Yeah. To show people, like, this is a special building. It's really awesome.
0: So you can go to save the Sonora Dome Roof. .com.
2: We got to raise the roof to save the roof.
0: That's right. From the top down.
2: Yes.
0: And this lady called me. Oh, we already talked about that one, but I think this is their kickoff event.
2: Mm-hmm.
0: They're going to get a tour of the dome.
2: If we got to gather all the fans of all our radio people and all our Sonora people that are in on this, we got to gather the masses and get us going.
0: That's right.
2: We'll get it.
0: Yeah, and we're going to premiere our new council, our new desk, next week.
2: Yay! They did so much hard work in here. The station has gone through a lot of changes.
0: So our big thanks to Chuck.
2: Oh, yeah. We couldn't do it without Chuck.
0: And Ron.
2: And, Radio Man.
0: That's right. So, yeah, you always hear my voice, but there's a lot of things happening behind mm-hmm. the scenes.
2: Dave
0: and if you want to be part of this,
2: join the team.
0: That's exactly right.
2: Get on
0: right.
2: board.
0: So you can either go to kaad-lp.org or kfut.org. And say you want to participate.
2: Mm-hmm. Get in on this.
0: And you can, what I'm hawking is volunteerism.
2: Mm-hmm.
0: Get your voice on the radio or some kind of behind the scenes, which is more
2: promotion,
0: important.
2: Sponsor,
0: engineering.
2: Mm-hmm. There's a lot you can do. Everyone has a different talent that they'll
0: That's
2: bring
0: right.
2: their talent
0: Climb
2: to the table.
0: Climb up that tower and adjust the
2: yeah.
0: antenna.
2: You know, we need people of all types and all kinds of abilities.
0: Yeah, that's right.
2: And when you do something for the community, it feeds you back. So it's a win-win situation. So not only will you meet people, you'll get out, you'll have something to do, you can be proud of yourself, get out, do something, make a difference, meet some friends.
0: All right, I'm sold. So, back to our topic.
2: Which was the topic?
0: Memorial Day weekend.
2: Memorial Day.
0: Yes.
2: Memorialize.
0: I mean, everybody kind of knows that it's supposed to be a day to remember those mm-hmm. who made the ultimate sacrifice.
2: Mm-hmm.
0: Now, according to the history books, Americans began to recognize Memorial Day in 1868.
2: Hmm.
0: And they called it Decoration Day. Because they would decorate the graves.
2: Patriot style.
0: Yeah.
2: Mm-hmm.
0: But recent research has dated it back further than that.
2: Recent research.
0: That's right.
2: New evidence.
0: Yes, a discovery by a Yale University professor
2: Ooh.
0: At a Harvard archive found that these free slaves in South Carolina, there was a racetrack. Then the racetrack was used during the Civil War as a prison
2: oh.
0: camp for captives.
2: Mm-hmm.
0: So when the Civil War ended, and that was in 1865, and they transformed what once was a racetrack, they became a prison camp. And they made it into a cemetery proper.
2: Oh.
0: And so now they've placed it, the earliest known observance is they had a procession, 3,000 school children carrying flowers
2: oh, wow.
0: and singing songs. Now, the federal government declares Waterloo, New York, the official birthplace of Memorial Day. So, because in 1866, the city closed all its businesses so residents could decorate the grave sites with flowers and flags. So that was the first time the government got involved, I guess. So they closed all the civic, you know, it's like the whole community.
2: Interesting. So it had started just amongst people before it became a national thing.
0: It didn't become a federal holiday until 1971.
2: And people were already doing Decoration Day.
0: People were already doing
2: it. That's interesting. Very cool.
0: And
2: it started out decorating gravestones to remember
0: people. They called it Decoration Day.
2: Interesting. I love that.
0: So there's a lot of opportunities to do things.
2: So that makes sense of why, you know, you see a lot of people, a lot of the cemeteries get decorated around Memorial Day where they put the flags out. So that makes sense.
0: My favorite one is the one in Columbia.
2: Mm-hmm.
0: Although usually when I do go, I used to be real faithful, but I haven't been to one, not these last couple years. But I used to go always to one in Tuolumne because that's where I lived. And Tuolumne has a real strong veterans force, Vietnam veterans, I think, up there. They have
2: there's a lot of
0: Tuolumne
2: veteran
0: memorial, mm-hmm. veterans memorial mm-hmm. building up there.
2: Yes.
0: And but
2: they do a lot.
0: Actually, this is kind of like a Civil War holiday.
2: Yeah, it's going back.
0: So over there in Columbia, the cemetery up there, they're on School Street.
2: Yeah.
0: They have the Civil War, the people that died during the Civil War. There.
2: Wow.
0: So they have their annual Memorial Day observance. So it's the Civil War, the Mexican-American War, and that was in 1847, was it, Sonny?
2: Mm-hmm.
0: The Spanish-American War. I mean, this is like stuff going way back, right? And so they're going to do the prayers, the flag raising. Everybody does the Pledge of Allegiance. And then the Grenadine Bells. These are people dressed up in period dress. See? And the militia is dressed up in period dress. And they do a roll call. And then they play the taps. And then they do the black powder muskets.
2: Oh, wow.
0: So
2: tradition.
0: I mean, yeah, that's as traditional as you can get, right? Although the veterans of foreign wars, which one is it there? 3154 is going to have a memorial service there in Courthouse Square. And it's going to have guests. There's no cemetery there, but they're going to have speakers. They are going to lay a wreath at the ceremony.
2: Nice.
0: And they playing the taps. But the reason why I mention this is you go across the street to the Veterans Hall there, and they're going to have a tri-tip sandwich dinner.
2: Oh, nice.
0: Or lunch. And
2: that sounds great.
0: And I've been to meals over there at...
2: you know it's going to be good.
0: Yeah.
2: Gotta love a tri-tip, Sammy.
0: So Twain Hart's going to have a Memorial Day parade.
2: Nice. That'll be a good place to take the family.
0: So, veterans and family members meet at Everson Park, 11:15, and then the parade's going to be at the Arch. So they're going to have flag raising. And it's a collaboration between Horses of Warriors, Business First, Heart. It's a real community thing, just not the the vets. Partners of Twain Hart and the Cub Scouts.
2: Oh, dude.
0: So, no, I've been to the veterans and the Cub Scouts come out and do their little bit. And it's, you know, when they all stand together.
2: Yeah.
0: From
2: the troop.
0: Yeah, that's pretty cool.
2: Little troop.
0: That's right.
2: That sounds awesome.
0: Let's see. Oh, So Monday is the holiday.
2: Yes. No school on Monday.
0: And they do that on purpose, don't they?
2: Yeah. Well, have a nice long weekend for the kids.
0: So they made... Although I remember President's Day, didn't you get 2 days off for Washington and Lincoln's? And they just did it down to one? Oh, and then if you want to go worship in the temple of nature, you know, it's like honor, do your little meditation thing.
2: Yeah.
0: Yosemite National Park's free. On Monday.
2: Oh, wow.
0: An observance
2: That'll
0: of
2: be a wild
0: Memorial
2: day.
0: Yeah, the Valley Floor would probably be wild, huh? Go up into the high country.
2: Oh, dude,
0: the Tuolumne side.
2: I would love to get out.
0: So, when's the one? Well, here it is. Well, there, Carter Cemetery. I remember going to the, boy, it's been a long time. Because they're at the Veterans Memorial Hall, and then they've built, I think they're honoring women in the military now, right next to it. Carter Cemetery, beautiful little cemetery.
2: Mm-hmm.
0: I used to take Bill, I don't say his last name, but you know who I'm talking about.
2: The Bill.
0: His mom's mom was buried there.
2: Aww.
0: And I used to take him there so he could clean the... It was cool because it had a bubble with her picture. She's quite
2: like
0: a handsome woman. But, I mean, that was a long time ago. And
2: gets faded.
0: No, it still looks great. Well, I don't know. I haven't seen
2: it.
0: How
2: it looks now.
0: He went and cleaned. He always would go and keep it clean.
2: Give it a little buff.
0: And then he'd get somebody to give him a ride out there. But I didn't mind.
2: Yeah.
0: As a matter of fact, for some reason or other, my mom went out there. And I was wondering maybe... I don't think she'd go when I take Bill out there, but she goes, boy, I'd like to be buried in this cemetery. Well, I lived right there. That was that my backyard? This was way before the casino.
2: Oh, wow. Yeah, it's a cool area.
0: But anyway, they're going to have a ceremony there. And a guest speaker's flag-folding ceremony and the reading of the name of each veteran buried in the cemetery, accompanied by the ringing of a bell.
2: Hmm.
0: So, and you know, I there was a mention of something when I was a kid. The vets would stand on the corner, and you could buy a poppy,
2: a plastic
0: poppy that you put in your lapel.
2: Yeah, to show
0: little.
2: Your support. Yeah, they still do that.
0: Okay, so show your support.
2: Yeah.
0: Yeah, my mom used to always do that.
2: Mm-hmm.
0: Well, both my mother and father both served.
2: Mm-hmm. It's tradition.
0: I have, I broke the tradition.
2: No, I mean the poppy tradition.
0: Oh, yeah, no, yeah, I do this. Yeah. No, I...
2: Yeah.
0: I did alternate service.
2: Yeah, well, you know, we all have our different life paths.
0: Yeah. But I,
2: And that's okay.
0: Well, that's what keeps us free.
2: Mm-hmm.
0: Freedom isn't free.
2: Mm-hmm.
0: But make sure it's freedom for all.
2: Yeah.
0: No.
2: Yes.
0: As a matter of fact, isn't that how our Pledge of Allegiance? Or what? Is that a song? Freedom for all?
2: Probably.
0: I heard it somewhere.
2: You heard it from Dave.

was this clown. And he was a real happy guy, a real happy guy. He had all these greens and all these yellows and all these oranges bubbling around inside of him. And he had just one thing he wanted in this world. He just wanted to make people laugh. That's all he wanted out of this world. He was a real happy guy.

Let me tell you about this clown. He used to raise a sweat every night out on that stage and just wouldn't stop. That's how hard he worked. He was trying to make people laugh. He used to have this cute little gimmick where he had a seal follow him up and down a stepladder, blowing Columbia the gem of the ocean on a B-flat Sears Roebuck model 1322A plastic bugle. A real cute act. But they didn't laugh. A few little things here and there, but not really. And he was booking out in all these tank towns, playing the Rotary Club and the Kiwanis Club and the American Legion Hall. And he just wasn't making it. And he had all these wonderful things going on inside of him, all these greens and yellows and all these oranges. He's a real happy guy. And all he wanted to do was to make people laugh. That's all he wanted out of this world, was to make people laugh. And then something began to grow. Something that just wasn't good began to grow inside of this guy.

You know, it's a funny thing. It's something that began to trouble this clown. You know, little things. Little things, once in a while, would happen that would make that crowd begin to move. But they were never the right things. Like, for example, the time the seal got sick on the stage. All over the stage, the crowd just broke up. You know, little things like that. And they weren't supposed to be in the act, and they weren't supposed to be funny. This began to trouble him, began to bother him. This little thing began to grow inside. All those greens and all those oranges, all those yellows, they just weren't as bright as they used to be. And all he wanted to do was to make that crowd laugh. That's all he wanted to do. There was this one night in Dubuque when he was playing this Rotary Club. All these dentists and all these druggists, all these postmen sitting around, and they were a real cold bunch. Nothing was happening. He was leaving the stage when he stumbled over his ladder and fell flat on his face, just flat on his face. And he stands up, he's got this bloody nose. He looks out at the crowd, and that crowd is just rolling on the floor. He's just knocked them flat out. This begins to trouble him even more, and he begins to see something.

We're going to stop it right there because it's 3 o'clock. 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

0: So I'm not quite sure what their connection is.
1: Some people have different hobbies that kind of coincide.
0: If you bring four people, well, I said I wasn't going to say price. But, I mean, it's a good remember when we went in Star Wars trivia
1: night?
0: Yeah,
1: we did that night. We've done a few game nights.
0: The film. Remember that we did our 50s sci-fi movie night in 3D?
1: Yeah. That was a great night. I want to do that again.
0: And then the outdoor movies are going to start up.
1: Yes.
0: I think it was last weekend or this weekend is the opening of Pinecrest.
1: Probably.
0: Movies Under the Stars.
1: Nice. It's been so nice.
0: And it's all weekend long. They're going to show the new Star Wars.
1: That's a good one.
0: The Mandalorian and the Grogu.
1: Yeah. The child.
0: Right. I think the show started at 8:30.
1: AKA Baby Yoda.
0: Yeah.
1: Yeah. No, that'll be fun.
0: So
1: all our sci-fi peeps
0: and family. It's family film.
1: It
0: right?
1: is.
0: Disney. Right?
1: Yeah. Yeah. Everyone loves Baby Yoda.
0: So, next month, which is just about here, free Friday family movie nights at the Tuolumne, up in Tuolumne.
1: Oh, good old Tuolumne.
0: Yeah, they had it. They actually built an outdoor theater for it.
1: Oh, that's great.
0: With benches and stuff. But somebody kept vandalizing it.
1: No.
0: And they're always looking for sponsors. You know, they show... So when you go to movies, you know, you see those little slides that promote local businesses.
1: Yeah.
0: So you can buy into the community service, you know.
1: Yeah.
0: And
1: get your name out there.
0: They're going to have concession stand. And the first one is June 12th.
1: June 12th.
0: And that's going to be The Little Mermaid.
1: Oh, classic.
0: Yeah. They'll show and all family-oriented. So bring the kids. Well, it's right there next to the library and the pool.
1: Yeah.
0: So.
1: No, it's a good spot.
0: So take a
1: little picnic or
0: something. Take it into your own hands and create little outdoor movie theaters. You know, I used to have a 16mm projector with a wide-angle lens I got out of a defunct little art film house there in Palo Alto. And, yeah, I took it when the place closed down.
1: Hey.
0: But then I was also the AV guy at the library, you know, and the collections. And so I'd take them home.
1: Oh, that's fun.
0: And show it on the side of the house.
1: Yeah.
0: Had my own little movie theater.
1: Ah.
0: So, it's like bringing it back to the family, yeah.
1: That's the vibe. You throw a blanket on the grass. Yeah.
0: Community.
1: Mm-hmm. Yes. Outside, visit, hang out. I love it.
0: So, we're doing a little word jazz because we got the master, the bebop and caddy daddy of all times is in the house. And we'll get to him in a minute. And
1: I'm curious what we're going to
0: hear. Well, he's promoting his benefit to help the... you know, when I was a kid, I don't know if anybody even remembers this. Top Cat. You remember the cartoon Top Cat? It was one of those Hanna-Barbera cartoons.
1: Like with the Pink Panther and all them.
0: Yeah, I guess it would. They started off doing Tom and Jerry, but they're kind of most
1: kind
0: famous
1: of like
0: for,
1: the C
0: for
1: grade.
0: The Flintstones.
1: Yeah.
2: Tom and Jerry, man. Tom was one of my biggest influences.
1: Love Tom and Jerry.
0: Tom is one of his biggest influences. I could see that. Famous cats in history. Cool Cat.
2: Yeah.
0: How I learned about how cool cats were. Is that was a bear.
1: Different story. Anyway,
0: does Chester Cheetah qualify?
2: Man, Chester Cheetah, man, he knows all about the cheese that goes.
1: Yeah. He's the cheese cat.
2: Crunch.

0: He's also a big Rush fan, but that's a story for another day.
1: Famous cats in history.
0: Yeah.
1: And I don't know how a cool cat and a hot kitty. This is not how this thing goes.
0: Yeah. In the city.
1: Remember the cats on the fence howling at night, getting together for the quartet. No, wait a minute. Oh, the Aristocats. Yeah. That's what I was saying.
0: Yeah,
2: because everybody wants to be a cat.
0: Yeah. Yeah, you know.
1: Because the cat's the only cat.
0: Who knows where it's at.
1: Yes. Oh, yeah, cats rule and dogs drool.
2: Yes, Aristocrats is a great movie. Love that.
0: Yeah, it really sets the tone.
1: All right, so we'll be back in a minute. Friday afternoon traffic jam. Going to get a little Jazz Cats preview of an upcoming project as a benefit for Cats fundraiser. And it'd be the Jazz Cats with a fusion of jazz and beat poetry.
2: Cat themed.
1: So that's right.
2: I love that idea.
1: So, yeah, we'll be
2: win-win.
1: Whipping and wailing and meow, jumping meow. Up and down and sucking up all that sweet juice. And
2: yeah.
1: Okay.
2: Yes. That,
1: here's a couple by the experts. Here's Jack Kerouac with Steve Allen.
3: The Mill Valley trees, the pines with green mint look, and there's a tangled eucalyptus hulk stick fallen through the late sunlight tangle of those needles, hanging from it like a live wire connecting it to the ground. Just below, the notches where little Fred sought to fell the sad pine. Not bleeding much, just a lot of crystal sap the ants are mining in. Motionless like cows on the grass. So they must be aphids, percolating up the steam to store provender in their bottomless bellies that, for all I know, are bigger than the bellies of the universe beyond. The little tragic windy cottages on the high last city ward hill, and today roosting in sun-hot dream above the tree head of seas and meadow patch, whilst tee-kee-kee pearl the birdies and mum-mums, mark and ululate moodily in this valley of peaceful firewood in stacks that make you think of Oregon in the morning in 1928, when Back was home on the range lake and his hunting knife threw away and went to sit among the ponderosa pines to think about love, his girl's bare bodice like a fennel seed, the navel in her milk bun. Shorty McGonagall and Roger Nulty held up the Boston Bank and murdered a girl in these old woods. And next you saw the steely green iron photograph in True Detective showing black blotches in the black blotch running culvert by the dirty roadside, not Oregon at all. Or Jim Back so happy with his mouth, a blade of grass depending. Hummingbird hums hello, bugs race and swoop. Two ants hurry to catch up with Lonely Joe. The tree above me is like a woman's thigh. Smooth eucalyptus bumps and muscle swells. I would I were a weed a week would leave. Why was the rat mixed up in the sun? Because Bodhidharma came from the west with dark eyebrows, and China had a mountain wall. And mists get lost above the Yangtze Gorge. And this is a mysterious yak the bird makes yick. Wouf, wow, what, sings the dog blood, blut, blut below the homestead deer. Red robins with saffron scarlet or orange red breasts make a racket in the dry dead car crashed tree Neil mentioned. You're not the road until eucalyptus. And it's all busting out, indicating the prune blossoms. And Bodhidharma came from the India West to seek converts to his wall gazing. Ended up with Zen magic monks mopping each other. And one and all and other in mud koan puddles to prove the crystal void. Wow.

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0: All right, that was Slim Gallard. You know, his daughter married Sam Cooke.
1: Oh, wow. He's an amazing piano player. He could play with the back of his hands.
0: Yes, that's right. Slim Gallard played with the backs of his hands. Mm-hmm. And that was him on the guitar, so he could play any instrument. And he said he could speak every language, but as you can hear, that's really kind of a mishmash, and it became his own language.
1: Wow.
0: So, I mean, that was the cool dude to the ultimate Fargonosphere. Mm-hmm. So we have in our studio right now
1: some cool cats.
0: We have, yeah, a couple cool cats. We have the shade-wearing, beret-topping.
1: Blessed with their presence.
0: Because, you know, you got to do something. we got... But what's that expression, blowing your wig? Wigging out?
2: Yeah.
0: So you got to wear the beret. I always wonder why the jazz guys wear the beret. It's because they get so far out, they got to have something to tap it in so they don't wig out.
1: Ah, it holds the wig in.
0: Yeah, you know, like Shakespeare says, to be or not to be. Well, Frank Sinatra said, doobie doobie do.
1: Doobie doobie do.
0: And I think that makes a lot of sense. So star stage and screen and every back alley in America, we have Thomas O'Malley, the alley cat, known as the, I'm going to get this wrong, the cool bebop caddy daddy?
2: Something like that.
0: All right.
2: Anything.
1: Changes.
2: Yeah, you could call me anything except for late for dinner.
0: So I'm glad to... have you down here in the basement.
2: I like basements.
1: It's a cool place to be.
2: Yeah.
0: Actually, that's literally
1: really
0: true. You a constant temperature.
1: It's a way to get out of the sun.
0: Isn't it in Placerville where they have the, maybe it's a hotel or something, and underneath in the catacombs, the foundations?
2: The catacombs.
1: The catacombs.
2: Yeah.
0: There's the lost. You hear the cat mewing. And it just keeps leading you back further and further in. But you never find the cat. And it's been a legend for like...
1: a ghost cat.
0: 100, it is. It's a ghost cat that has stumped people for 170 years.
1: Wow.
2: Ghost kitty.
1: Ghost kitty.
2: I would say that they're solid gone. But they're mostly gone.
0: Yeah, well, it didn't do any harm. There was no catastrophes.
2: Meow. Yeah. Yeah. No catastrophe befallen.
0: Yeah. But it was one for the record, you know. Put it in the catalog.
2: Man, you got some good ones.
3: Don't forget to be cat-finated.
1: Yes.
2: Yeah, I'm getting cat-finated right now.
0: Cat-finated.
1: Yes.
2: Yeah. Please to lay some of that Java on us.
0: All right.
2: The good juices of the cosmic. Yeah. The creamy goodness.
0: Oh, yeah, I have some cactus magic that you can enjoy if you want. So, and your companion? Percussionist?
2: Yeah, that's this over here is Miss Catty.
1: Miss Catty on the drums.
0: All right.
2: Sister Catty.
1: Sister Cat.
0: Sister Cat.
1: Nice. We got the bass, we got the drums, we're going to have some music.
0: I know this is like it's like the tabla, you know, it's like we got the...
1: awesome.
0: The circle.
1: The drum circle.
2: Yeah.
1: I feel like I'm in Berkeley, but
0: well,
1: I'm in Sonora. Yay.
2: It's more like Berkeley.
1: Right. Berkeley.
2: Yeah.
1: The right. University
0: oh, that's,
1: of Berkeley.
0: That's perfect.
1: Yes.
2: Yeah.
1: I love it.
2: Yeah.
0: It's the cat's whiskers.
1: It's already a cool vibe.
2: Yeah.
1: Bam.
0: So, you lay it down and we'll pick it up, okay?
2: All right. Get what I'm laying down.
1: Take it away.
2: Yeah.

gotta make it do what it do. I wanna know something. Why is it that people park in driveways and drive in parkways? And why is it that 7-Elevens have locks on the doors when they're supposed to be open 24 hours?

why is it? Do tell. That objects in the mirror appear much smaller than they actually are, according to your perpendicular perception.

0: All right.
1: Nice.
2: Okay, that's we're snapping our fingers. Got the good groove coming into the show here. Friday afternoon.
3: And some intriguing questions there, too. I am pondering.
2: Right.
3: You've uplifted my mental capacities with your groovities.
0: Yeah. You know, gotta inject some of the cosmic hypermind, you know, so that we can find a way through.
3: Expansion.
2: Yeah. Knocking off all the corners.
3: No contraction. Knocking
2: off all the corners and the squares.
0: Yeah.
3: Rounding things out.
2: Yeah, that's right.
0: Yeah, just like my glasses.
3: Round.
0: Unfortunately, don't want my belly to be too round, but that's my primordial pouch.
3: Yes. And that's healthy.
2: It's Tom O'Malley, not Baloo.
0: No, man. Baloo's pretty cool, man. Like that Ed Harris cat, man. That guy was
2: I love that guy. That's what I like about the song.
0: That guy was the voice of a generation, man.
2: So I can see you're pretty well versed in the you were. I remember you and I one time having a discussion about some cartoon or another. And I go, wow, this guy is really hip.
3: He's on the level.
2: Yeah.
0: Well, the only reason I'm on the level is so that I can knock things off, you know.
3: Yes.
0: Yeah. I mean, that's why we know that the world cannot be flat, man. Those flat earthers, man, they got to be crazy. Because if the world was flat, cats would have knocked everything off by now.
3: Off the edge.
1: You can always be on the fence about it.
2: Yeah, well, I'm always just straddling a tilt.
0: Yeah.
3: But that was a cool groove.
2: Yeah, so we're walking into the club, smoke-filled room, fan going
3: dim
2: real
3: lighting.
2: Slowly, dim lighting.
3: Drinks on the table.
2: That's right.
1: Cattails.
3: Yes.
2: So, cattails.
0: Cattails, cattails.
2: Everybody partaking of the cattails. You hear the bass. That, you know, the big double bass sound is like the sound of, and that just carried on through the generations.
0: Mm-hmm. Yeah, you know.
3: Got you in there.
2: It's the beat.
0: Yeah.
2: Rhythm runs the whole swinging gait.
3: Yes, gotta have a good
2: rhythm
3: bass.
2: In intention, rhythm in manifestation.
0: Yeah,
3: and that's what that's all about. You're doing a benefit.
0: Yeah.
2: Oh yeah, tell us about the benefit.
3: Get in on that.
0: Well, the benefit is for cats by cats. You see, there's a couple of kitties who had some problemos. Mr. Gummy Numerson, he's a crazy cat that had some teeth problems, and man, bills is expensive. And then there's Weo, she's a rescue. She's she got some issues too. So we're raising money for that and for Sonora Cat Rescue. We're trying to come up with some fundage for all these kitties. So,
2: but you know some of them personally.
0: Personally. Yes, I do.
3: Help the kitties.
0: Save the kitties.
3: Save the kitties.
0: Save the kitties.
3: That's a cause near and dear to my heart. I love kitty cats.
0: Yeah, you know.
3: So I'm all about that.
0: Yeah.
3: Are you guys going to be setting up somewhere?
0: Yeah, we're going to be at the Water Wheel.
3: At the Water Wheel,
0: yeah.
3: So Water Wheel Saloon, where at? In Columbia.
0: That's on your way up to Columbia. Mm-hmm. I don't know if it's Sonora or Columbia.
2: No, I know it's technically called Sonora.
0: Like right before
3: but it's
0: you
3: on
0: get
3: your way
0: in,
3: to Columbia.
0: Yeah, on your way,
3: so
0: you go
3: drive
0: up.
3: Like you're going to Columbia, and you'll see
2: the Water
3: Wheel Saloon.
2: You'll see the Water Wheel.
3: Yeah, I'm sure there'll be signs, cool cats in-house tonight. I am down for that. What's
2: I remember
3: the time?
2: When...
0: That's 7 to 9.
3: 7 to 9
0: yeah.
3: At the Water Wheel Saloon.
0: Yeah.
3: On your way to Columbia for the kitties. At what time?
0: That's 7 to 9. That's going to be Friday. This
3: next coming Friday at the Water Wheel Saloon. We got to be there for the kitties.
0: Yeah, May 29th.
3: May 29th. Water wheel salute. I have the announcement. We are doing it.
0: Please bring.
2: Oh, and I have another little flyer for you that I designed.
0: Yeah,
2: I'll send it to you.
0: Yeah, please bring your shades, your cat ears, anything you got.
2: That's.
0: I'm sure some things will be provided upon arrival, but
2: cat's play, huh?
0: But do please, if you can, donate to the kiddies because
3: the
0: they need your
3: merrier.
0: Help.
2: Oh yeah, they're gonna pass the kid.
3: Let's do this.
0: Yeah, quite literally.
2: So that's a good way to do it, though. You don't bar anyone from the show, and people of good intent and good heart and of good means can contribute. But all things, all beings being equal, we hold up the ones that are lesser. And, you know, it's tough out there in the alleyways for those cats.
0: Yeah, you know.
3: Really?
2: Their life doesn't last long out there in the wild.
0: No, it doesn't. It shortens the lifespan. And Sonora Cat Rescue does a lot of good for these kitties, you know.
2: Talk about a homeless problem.
0: Yeah, you know, I mean, I started out that way, man. You know, I mean, it took me a while to get some good digs, but, you know, growing up as an alley cat, life was tough. You know, you had to be fighting off all the bigger tomcats till you become bigger, like, crazier than the next one yourself, you know? Or, you know, and if you're a lady cat, you got to watch out for that, too. It's a bummer, man. Like, cats don't get a good break, and you know, unless you get a nice home, you know, something like that, you know.
2: So now you're making sure you're giving back.
0: Yeah.
2: You're returning to your community that you grew up with. To show the cats. Paw up, huh?
0: Yeah, you know, got to come full circle with it, you know. It's like you're chasing your tail eternally, but then you see that there's like a little bit of positivity.
3: Positivity.
0: Yeah.
2: That's right. If you influence the life of one small kitten with those big golden eyes, You've done your job. Each one, teach one.
0: Yeah, well, you know, we could learn a lot. Humans can learn a lot from them, too.
3: Mm-hmm.
0: You know, they are like Zen masters, you know.
3: They really are.
0: They're always in the now.
3: Meow.
0: Yeah.
3: No, cats are really
2: so the meow-iverse, huh?
0: Yeah.
2: Cats are really what?
3: Important. They bring a lot of goodness to our lives. I have four cats.
2: Oh.
3: I love my cats.
2: You
3: they
2: do.
3: Make your life
2: but
3: so
2: you,
3: much better.
2: You love all
3: I love all
2: life.
3: The yeah, I
2: You have dogs as well.
3: Yes, I have dogs too. I've always loved kitty cats.
2: There's always one.
3: I volunteered
2: on the couch.
3: At the cat shelter when I was a kid.
2: You got a lap cat.
3: Yes.
2: No, you go into her house.
3: I have a 14-year-old cat who will love you the minute you come
2: just
3: in.
2: If you sit down.
3: If you come to my house, a kitty will be assigned to you
2: that's
3: immediately.
2: Right. That's true.
3: 15 minutes, a kitty will be assigned to you. Do not worry about the wait.
2: Right. So.
1: Yeah, and one thing to bring up, too, also for funding, trying to get fundage up for this. It would be nice to get enough fundage up so they could start another spay and neuter program.
3: Yes.
2: Okay, so you got to get a little closer to the mic.
1: Oh, I'm sorry.
3: That's okay. What she was saying.
2: She's far away for the drums.
3: They're going to raise money to have another spay and neuter.
1: Really, you know, that's what the county is lacking right now is that spay and neutering, especially with a lot of the homeless cats.
3: The cash and release.
1: Yeah.
0: Yeah. Well, yeah, if you go.
1: Used to do it.
0: Yeah.
3: Trap, neuter, release program. I'm all about that.
1: Yeah.
3: So let's get on that to prevent too many kitties.
0: Well, yeah.
3: We love kitties, but we don't need too many of them. And it's good for the, you know, poor female kitties. They don't need to be having babies their whole life. So I'm all about that trap, neuter, release program. So that is an excellent cause. We'll get behind that. Definitely. Water Wheel Saloon.
2: That's right.
3: Great spot.
0: Yeah, It's going to be cool. You know, they have the Columbia Jazz Band there every once in a while.
1: Yes.
0: They're really cool. Yes. I spent some time with the teacher there. What's his name? Rod Harris. Yeah. He directs some good stuff. And there's a lot of great band members that they
2: well,
0: they
2: I remember have. Going to the Water Wheel Saloon and seeing everybody dressed in fluorescent mushroom caps.
0: Oh, that was for that mycelium thing. That
2: Mycelium Madness.
0: Yeah, that Eric Quinn guy,
2: that
0: man.
2: That network.
3: Good times.
2: And he's going to have another show coming up, Fungal Alchemy, isn't he? Yes.
0: Yeah, I think that's going to be over at the game room on June 12th.
2: We're just talking about the game room.
0: Same time, I believe, 7 to 9.
2: And that's what I love about game room. They'll let anybody in.
0: Yeah, including that guy, man. He's a little bit out there sometimes, man, but he's a real fun guy.
2: So, do you have anything else to offer to us?
0: Yes, I do, as a matter of fact. I got I got a poem here. Speaking of cat poems, this one is by a lady named Patricia Walter. Please lay a beat on me, sister. Catty. Cats don't care. Cats don't care what dogs think. They just look down and sort of wink. Perch themselves way up high. The dog barks and starts to cry. This is really not fair. Those agile cats hiding in places just like those old rats. The dog wants to play and join in the fun and chase that cat and make it run. But cats can care less. They don't need to play fair. Like to tease, they don't have to care. Poor dog sits and wonders why. Sly old cat naps with a sigh. Dog keeps guard, waiting for a twitch. The cat does not move, not even for an itch. As the game goes on, the cat unaware. The dog just please care. But the cat don't care.
3: Yay.
0: All right.
4: Want you to know that I love my baby, and my baby loves me. A short time ago, we went out together to a place called Far Out. Upper Limbo. The rhythm was there.

0: Something special was in the air. I reached over and held my baby's hand. She gave me a little squeeze. I knew we were in the same key. Everything's beginning to swing in a quiet, cool, warm way. My baby didn't say anything. Just looked at me with that special look my baby has. I look back with that special look I get when my baby looks at me with that special look she gets. I couldn't help myself. It was love for sure. I picked my baby up, danced over to the stage, and I told the leader, "Leader, this is my baby." He just said, "Crazy." My baby gave him a special look, like she does. He could see my baby had eyes to swing, so he adjusted the mic and simply said in his complicated way, "Of course." And my baby's shy, so I gave it the first try. Waiter, two glasses of warm milk, please.
1: So we're making plans for what to do tonight.
2: Yeah.
1: And lots of stuff to do.
2: Definitely.
1: I'm sure you've had, Thomas, is yard sales.
3: Yeah!
1: I had a friend of mine every weekend. There's like a yard sale season, isn't there?
2: Yes, when it gets warm and people start airing out their stuff.
1: Spring cleaning, huh? Mm-hmm.
2: You put the table of free stuff out in your yard, and it's fun to go troll around neighborhoods and look at people's pile of free stuff.
1: I've known a couple people, in fact, one's a family member through marriage.
2: Yeah.
1: They make a living flea markets.
2: Mm-hmm.
1: Flea market.
4: It's going on this weekend in Tuolumne at the park.
1: That's right. Going Good on times. This weekend in Tuolumne in the park. You got it right. So, and it's every year they have this big one. Because
4: I think they've had a couple of them. This is their second one, I think.
1: All right.
4: Maybe it has been a year already.
1: I don't know, I just remember going there and they had this greatest yard sale.
4: Yeah, they started today and they'll be going till Sunday.
1: Yeah, for the weekend. The big daddy, though, is, if you can get up there, is the Arnold Peddler's Fair. 46th annual. Up on Highway 4 at Arnold.
2: One time I drove to Big Trees and I didn't know that was going on. And I was like, what is everybody doing in Arnold? And I was like, oh, wow, Peddler's Fair. Okay, cool.
1: Yeah, it's all this handcrafted stuff.
2: Yeah.
1: So it's really...
2: I love art. I love people's creations.
1: Yeah, you get some tie-dye.
2: Yeah.
1: You can
2: people's
1: get,
2: crafts.
1: You get a succulent.
2: Planters and neat stuff like that.
1: Crystals.
2: Mm-hmm.
1: Polished stones, jewelry.
2: I love that. Lapidary.
1: That's right.
3: Yeah, you could probably get all your chakras realigned.
2: Yes.
1: And my particular favorite, kettle corn.
3: Oh, man.
2: Oh, yeah, popcorn. You smell that coming. Oh, yeah.
1: You got to have kettle corn. Oh, here's one that, the Motherlode Feral Cat Alliance. Have you heard of them?
3: No.
1: They're going to have a garage sale.
3: Oh, that's cool.
1: And that's in Murphy's. Tom Bell wrote. Tom Bell. 2-day event. So the proceeds is going to help support trapping, neutering, and returning feral cats. So that's exactly what you guys are talking about. Yeah, so there's lots of effort going on right now, and that's the best. There was this apartment that my friend lived in, and I'd go see her, and those cats were out of control. And you know, and the cats are so sweet. I mean, why do you think kittens are so cute? That ups their survival rate. But after a while, they get that mean look. You ever seen that feral? You can actually, because I had a cat for 20 years. Yeah, it was my baby. And it had just the kindest look in its eyes. Although, if somebody messed with her, she'd stand her ground. But I've met cats, dumpster cats. They just got that mean look in their eyes, man. Being raised on the streets, had to get tough. So, you know, it's important. Important stuff there.
2: Yes.
1: What kind of yard sales? Oh, there's one that I used to go to at All Saints up in Twainhart. And I forget who his father, I can't remember. They also do the St. Joseph's Mission in Tuolumne. And they're going to have, what they're doing is they want donations for their yard sale. They can be dropped off at the church there on Cherokee Drive in Twainhart, 9 a.m. to 1 p.m. Fridays and Saturdays at the church. And they're looking for large furniture. You send a photo before they go pick it up. Clothing, games, books, toys, art supplies, tools, pet supplies, you know. Just don't give them anything broken or damaged or you know, mattresses. They won't take a mattress. So everybody kind of knows that. So support All Saints.
4: Donate some cats.
1: Aww. Some cats.
3: Well, that's another thing that the Sonora Cat Rescue is good for, is you can adopt.
2: Yes.
3: You know.
2: Get a new kitty.
1: Adopt a pet.
3: Yeah.
2: Get a new kitty, get an old kitty.
3: Just get a kitty.
2: A gently used kitty. All
1: gently
2: the kitties.
1: Used kitty.
3: Join the kitty.
1: Pre-owned.
2: Yeah. Nothing better than a good old pre-owned old cat.
4: Just get the whole toolkit.
2: Yes.
3: The whole kit and caboodle.
1: The whole kit and caboodle, yeah.
3: Yeah.
1: Yeah, they shed and they smell.
3: Yeah.
1: But I stood by my cat.
2: Oh, yeah.
3: Stand by your cat.
1: No, after 20 years, it got so sick. I just thought, you know, we have a concept of the future, mm-hmm. and animals are totally aware and conscious. I have no, every animal is. If you grow towards what's good and stay away from what's bad, then you have consciousness. I mean, that's you're a sentient being. Is that the right word for it? Mm-hmm.
2: Sentient being.
1: Sentient.
2: Conscious being. Aware.
1: But I think cats is like this eternal now.
3: Yeah.
1: They don't have a sense of the
2: past, present, future.
1: That's right.
2: It's all now, man.
1: It's all now.
2: It's all now.
1: So I realized I was hanging on to the cat to please me.
2: Mm-hmm.
1: And
2: not so much for the kitties.
1: Yeah.
2: Benefit, yeah. Right. Yeah. I've been there. I've had a very old kitty cat that we had to let go. But yeah, that's okay. They have their life, and they bring their goodness into your life.
3: Yeah,
2: and you get to share your lives. They're nine lives.
3: Yeah,
2: into our lives.
1: Yeah, nine lives.
3: And for all you know, you might get to run into them again sometime.
2: Mm-hmm. Yeah, in the beyond.
3: Yeah.
2: I like to think that all my kitties I've ever loved are playing on the Rainbow Bridge.
1: Well, you know, I grew up with all this. I mean, one of my you know, Arnold Stang, the actor Arnold, he did the voice of Top Cat, right?
3: Yeah.
1: CC? Yeah. It was just that, and I think it only lasted maybe one season and then a bunch of season in reruns. But I just thought that was a gang of cats.
3: Mm-hmm.
1: Alley cats.
3: Yeah, you know what else was pretty good was Heathcliff.
1: Heathcliff.
3: Yeah, I think that was... I don't remember if that was pre-Garfield or what, man.
1: Oh, Garfield, the cat.
3: Yeah, man.
1: See, famous cats in history. Now, of course, the one that maybe is dearest to my heart is Fritz.
3: Oh, Fritz the cat, Fritz man. The cat. He's a bit Ralph Bakshi.
1: No, that's Robert Crumb.
2: Robert Bakshi, you know what Ralph Bakshi, I
1: know he's famous for the cartoon Fritz the Cat,
2: that, yeah.
1: But you know what he started off as? He's the one that did Mighty Mouse.
3: Oh, yeah, yeah. Here
1: he was the artist for Marty. Here he comes to save the day.
4: Felix the Cat, the wonderful cat.
1: Oh, yeah. Oh, Felix. He's the first cat on television.
2: Clocks. Yeah.
1: Ah, Felix the Cat. I remember Felix the Cat when the... I don't know what station it was that we watched on television, but when it went off the air, they just had Felix the Cat rotating.
3: Oh, man.
1: And he'd have that magical bag.
3: Yeah, the bag of tricks.
1: Yes, he was the original cool cat dude.
3: Yeah, well, whenever he got in a fix, he'd reach into his bag of tricks.
1: That's right.
3: Because he was the wonderful, wonderful cat.
2: Yes.
1: Felix the cat.
4: Tricks are for cats.
3: Yeah.
1: What famous cats in history, and there's so many of them.
3: Oh, yeah. Oh, do you all remember the cat from outer space?
1: I do. Walt Disney, the cat from outer space.
3: Was a Thomasina, something like that, with that alien collar. That cat was way out. Yeah. And let's not forget about the Egyptians, you know, with the cat, you know, goddess. Was it Bastet? They had temples dedicated mm-hmm. to it. To think that they used to have these, they used to worship the cats.
1: Yeah, they used to find the mummified cats. They would mummify the cats.
3: Yeah.
1: So, you know, that's high esteem, huh?
2: Preserve the kitties.
1: Oh, and then in Bell Book and Candle, I mean, what is the most common familiar?
2: Kitty cats.
1: That's right.
4: Well, let's not forget the infamous, the most diverse cat would probably, I'd say, cat dog.
3: Oh,
2: yeah, cat dog was classic.
1: Cat dog, yeah.
3: Yeah.
2: That was a wild cat cartoon. Dog. That was a wild cartoon. I remember Cat Dog. Oh, boy.
1: Okay, here's one that... what show did this come from? The Crab Cat.
3: Crab Cat.
2: You threw me there, Dave. I'm not familiar with Crab Cat.
1: It's the... it's like this X-Files program. It's...
2: Oh, geez.
1: The little fish, the smart-ass fish...
2: Oh, my goodness.
1: What was the name of the show?
2: I don't know, Dave.
4: You could get a
1: t-shirt that says, Beware the Cab, Crab Cat.
2: Crab Cat.
3: Crab Cat.
2: Wow, okay.
1: And a cup.
2: To look that up.
1: Unfamiliar. Well, now I gotta look it up.
3: So if he gets hungry,
2: you're making
3: does he
2: things up, Dave. There's no such thing as crab
1: cat. Somebody had to make that up.
2: It didn't come out of
1: it was inevitable.
2: Fevered imagination.
1: That somebody would make it up. No, it was out of somebody else's imagination. But we all dip in the same pool, don't we?
3: Yeah, I mean, that's a feline crustacean. You know, I mean, I've heard of a catfish, but never a cat crustacean. Although I have seen some cats curled up like a shrimp sometimes.
2: Yeah, shrimp pose.
3: Yeah,
4: you know. But there are
3: catapuses out there. Catapuses. Oh, yeah. Catapuses. What, wasn't there like a James Bond movie or something?
1: Oh, yeah. Octocat.
3: Or something like that.
2: Something like that.
3: Yeah.
1: All right. We'll leave it there for the moment.

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them pretty now. 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
2: No.